0: Alternative 13 on 88.1 FM KVSC. Music there from the Chicago-based band American Football. American Football with their fourth LP. They'd been around a long, long time. The brother duo of Mike and Nate Kinsella, and rounded out by the Steves, Steve Holmes and Steve Lamos. American Football 4, new on Polyvinyl Records as of the 1st of May. And from that, the track Desdemona. American Football at number 12. Just 2 weeks ago, the band was at number 329 on the KVSC countdown just last week, and bouncing back into the alternative 13 at number 12. Nationally ranked at number 3, by the way, American Football, again, Desdemona, number 12 on KVSC's Alternative 13. Music from Muna off their new LP, their fourth as well, Dancing on the Wall, the track you heard, So What? Muna moving from 16 to 13 on KVSC's Alternative 13 countdown for this week.
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2: Dahl, 4 seconds on the shot clock. Deep three, and that's good. Tony Dahl, are you kidding me? Another Buffalo connection.
3: Cycles low. Back towards the Van Horn, takes a shot. He scores! Oh, captain, my captain!
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0: You're in tune to 88.1 FM KVSC 716 in central Minnesota. We're counting down the alternative 13 for this Tuesday evening. We have a group out of Montreal named Les Louanges, which is actually the solo work of Vincent Roberge, and Les Louanges with a new LP, their third, called Alouette on Bon Son Records. The LP has been doing pretty well. In fact, charting on the alternative 13 for the last 3 weeks. Number 13 2 weeks ago, number 8 just last week, and now coming in at number 11. From Les Louanges, the track is Correct, and that's here on the alternative 13, number 11 on the countdown this evening.

0: 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The Alternative 13 with Pertner Sandstone landing at number 10 this week. 2 weeks ago at number 8, fell back down into the top 30 at 23 just last week. But still, big support for Side by Side, the Minneapolis band's 11th LP, and was self-released on the 27th of February. Nate Sipe and the song Shooting Star here on 88.1 FM, number 10 on KVSC's Alternative 13. Number 11 this week, Les Louanges from Montreal, the LP Alouette on Bon Sound Records, came out on April 10th, and the third LP for Vincent Roberge. It's the music of Les Louanges and the song Korak on 88.1 FM. Les Louanges moving from 8 to 11 this week.
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0: Keeping it as local as it gets, 88.1 FM KVSC. In the Alternative 13, we're seeing a band holding steady at number 9, the group out of Seattle called TV Star. Their new LP on Father Daughter Records entitled Music for Heads, featuring Ashlyn Nagel on the vocals. The five-piece band will be playing in St. Paul coming up on the 18th of July. That's a Saturday show for TV Star at the Cloudland Theater in St. Paul. TV Star stays at number 9 2 weeks in a row, and 2 weeks ago, TV Star's Music for Heads was at number 4. From TV Star, we'll take a listen to another Star song, Lodestar. That's right here on 88.1 FM, TV Star at number 9.

0: 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Now, Kevin's LP, Little Wide One, or rather Little Wide Open, has been out for a while. It came out on Dead Oceans Records on May 15th, but I'm looking at statistics and seeing that Kevin Morby really hasn't had much of a show on the Alternative 13, though doing pretty well with the NACC. It's number 15 in the nation at this point in time. Kevin Morby more or less making a chart debut at number 8. The track from Little Wide Open, the song you heard was Badlands right here on 88.1 FM. Kevin Morby, a former member of the bands Woods and as well Babies, and born in Texas in 1988, and he really does have a lot of religious kind of symbolism as it goes in his music, especially this LP, Little Wide Open. Kevin Morby at number 8 on KVSC's Alternative 13.
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0: Well, this week's Alternative 13 is dominated by Canadians and Chicagoans. How about that? And one of the Canadians is Winnipeg, Manitoba's Ray Chen, who is known as Tofu Smell. The new LP came out in April on Hardly Art called All My Time. It's Ray Chen's debut as Tofu Smell. And as it goes, the same as Kevin Morby, I don't know if Tofu Smell has really had a showing on the KVSC Alternative 13 yet, and making a chart debut with a track off of All My Time. The track is Pilot Fish, and that's right here on 88.1 FM KVSC. Tofu Smell hitting number 7, the middle of the pack at KVSC's Alternative 13.

0: 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One of four Canadian acts that are on the Alternative 13 for tonight, Montreal's Cola, and music from their new LP, Cost of Living Adjustment, on Fire Talk Records, featuring the vocals of Tim Darcy, along with the rhythm section of Ben Stidworthy on bass and Evan Cartwright on percussion. Cola moving from 22 last week on the top 30 to showing in the top 13 at number 6. A really fine LP, new on Fire Talk Records as of the 8th of May. You heard the track Hedge Sitting from Cola, who are nationally ranked at number 7. And speaking of Canada, oh Canada, Tofu Smell from Winnipeg, and number 7 on the countdown this evening, so a full Canadian content set at 6 and 7, Tofu Smell and Cola, and that sounds like a night out, I guess. All My Time is the new LP from Ray Chen from Winnipeg and their debut. The track you heard at number 7 on the countdown is Pilot Fish on 88.1 FM. A little more night on the town, I guess. Canadian style, eh?
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0: That's coming up on the 30th of June, and that is part of the KVSC music program, The Menu, at 4:30 Tuesdays on Your Sound Alternative. Now, we were looking at Canadian bands, and of course, Cola, Tofu Smell, and Les Louanges are already covered. We've got one more to go. And looking at Chicago-based bands, we've had American Football and What's Up Next. It's Jason Balla and his second LP is Accessory. Yeah, doing pretty well, moving from 4 to number 5 on the countdown this evening for last week. The new release, Dust, was released on ACX Records on the 17th of April. And this is LP that is, well, 8 years in the making. Jason Balla's previous Accessory LP was Blue Tape from 2018. It sticks, but it doesn't take away the finish, and you can paint over it. Anyway, Accessory, the track from the new LP, Dust, is Safe Word. Accessory moving down 1 from 4 to 5 on the KVSC Alternative 13.

0: 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Music from the Jack Antonoff-led supergroup Bleachers. They were number two on the countdown just last week, checking in this week at number four with their new May release, Everyone for 10 Minutes, new on Dirty Hit Records. And that would be Bleachers' fifth LP. We Should Talk was the name of the track. Bleachers moving from the bottom half of the top 30 to number two just last week, and now holding steady at number four on KVSC's Alternative 13, doing well nationally. And a lot of the acts we have on the countdown this evening, eight of the 13 are nationally ranked in the top 30 NACC, Bleachers at number 19. Number four and the track We Should Talk from Bleachers. As we heard from Chicago own Jason Bala, the band Accessory at number five with the LP Dust. The track you heard was Safe Word right here on 88.1 FM.
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0: And, the spring and early summer months have been dominated by Arlo Parks at the number one spot on the NACC. Knocking them off was Aldous Harding with the new LP, Train on the Island, 4AD release just last week, reaching number one on the NACC chart. History with Aldous Harding, not too bad. In fact, 22 2 weeks ago, number 15 on the countdown just last week, so not on the top 13, but Aldous Harding jumps up to number three on the countdown this week. 4AD released Train on the Island, the fifth CD for the New Zealand-based artist born in 1990, and a follow-up to 2022's Warm Chris LP. Aldous Harding, number three, the track One Stop, right here on 88.1 FM.

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The track from Broken Social Scene entitled Relief from their new 6th LP, Remember the Humans, new on Arts and Crafts Records, came out on the 8th of May. Broken Social Scene moving from 13 to 2 just 2 weeks ago was top 30 at number 18 and nationally ranked number 4 on the NACC chart. In the set as well, another May 8th release, Aldous Harding's Train on the Island, and doing really well nationally. It's number 1 this week on the NACC chart, and kind of roaring up the charts for us at KVSC. 2 weeks ago, 22, 15 just last week, and Aldous Harding at number 3, Train on the Island, again on 4AD Records, the 5th LP from the New Zealand-based singer-songwriter. All right, so it's just about on our way to number 1. And as mentioned, we have more than half Canadian and Chicago-based bands, the 4 Canadian bands, Broken Social Scene, Cola, Tofu Smell, and Les Louanges. We'll find out what the 3rd Chicago band is in just a moment, but you may have an idea. At number 13 this week, Muna, the three-piece band with their new 4th LP, Dancing on the Wall, moving from 16 to 13, nationally ranked at number 12. Now, number 12 on KVSC and jumping all over the place. In fact, 29 last week and back into the top 13 at number 12 is nationally ranked number 3 Chicago-based band American Football with their 4th LP, new on Polyvinyl, American Football LP 4. Les Louanges from Montreal, the sounds of Vincent Robert. We heard the LP Alouette, third LP for that Montreal-based artist, and Les Louanges checks in at number 11 and was number 8 just last week. Local music from Minneapolis's own Pertner Sandstone jumping into the top 13 after spending 2 weeks ago at number 8, 23 last week. The new February release for Pertner Sandstone, Side by Side, at number 10. Holding steady at number 9, 2 weeks in a row, and dropping from 2 weeks ago, a TV Star from Seattle, their new father-daughter release from late April called Music for Heads at number 9. Number 15 in the nation, number 8 on KVSC, chart debut for Kevin Morby's Little Wide Open, new on Dead Oceans as of May 15th. Kevin Morby at number 8, nationally ranked at number 15. Now, a little bit more Canadian content, Tofu Smell, number 7, Winnipeg-based All My Time, the debut for Ray Chen. Cola, who are nationally ranked at number 7 on the NACC chart, number 6 on KVSC, making a move up from 22. Cost of Living Adjustment on Fire Talk Records, released on the 8th of May. Accessory, it's the music of Jason Vala from Chicago and another Chicago-based artist, as well as American Football. Accessory's new LP, Dust, their 2nd and 1st in 8 years, moves from 4 to 5 this week. Bleachers falls from 2 to 4 and nationally ranked at number 19. Bleachers' new LP is entitled Everyone for 10 Minutes, new on Dirty Hit Records. We heard from as well the artist Aldous Harding in that set, the number 1 in the nation, NACC-ranked artist, moving into the top 13, big jump from 15 to 3 this week for their new LP, Train on the Island, their 5th LP. On the number 2 slot, you just heard Broken Social Scene from Canada, Kevin Drew and Brandon Canning. They've been around for a good 27 years. Their new LP, Remember the Humans, is their 6th LP and doing all right. Number 4 on the NACC chart and moving from 13 to 2. Now, Freako, probably is no surprise if you've listened to this program often, they were number 1 last week on KVSC with their LP, Something Worth Waiting For, new on ATO Records, came out on the 24th of April. And it looks like Freako will be playing at First Avenue Main Room in October.
Okay, so mark that down. Thursday the 15th at 7 p.m. Nationally ranked at number 22 2 weeks ago at 7, jumping to 1 and holding steady at number 1 this week. Freako with Something Worth Waiting For. We'll take the title track right here to celebrate the sounds of Nico Capitan and the band Freako here on KVSC, number 1 on the Alternative 13.

0: Number one on 88.1 FM KVSC on the Alternative 13. That is the sounds of Nico Capitan and the Chicago-based Frico off of their new second LP, Something Worth Waiting For, was released on ATO Records. And the track you heard was the title track, Something Worth Waiting For, at number one, and staying at number one 2 weeks in a row. An LP released on the 24th of April, Frico with Something Worth Waiting For.
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0: Looks like morning thunderstorms into Wednesday, overnight low 53 degrees and an 80% chance of precipitation. It'll be a light and variable wind becoming southeasterly at 5 to 10 miles per hour after midnight. The rainfall amounts expected overnight a tenth to a quarter of an inch and maybe a thunderstorm as that goes. Wednesday brings a 80% chance of rain, and it looks as if we will hit a high of 67 degrees, possibly a thunderstorm before 4 p.m. and rain through the night after 5 p.m. Chance of precipitation again 80% and a high tomorrow of 67 degrees. 40% continued chance of rain Wednesday night, mainly before 1 in the morning. Overnight low tomorrow into Thursday is 50 degrees with a north to northwest wind at 5 to 10 miles an hour. High of 68 Thursday, low of 47 on Thursday night. Now, let's take a look at some of the current conditions on the campus of St. Cloud State University. We're into fair skies at the moment. Winds from the south at 5 miles per hour. Humidity reads 41% with the dew point of 44 degrees. Current conditions, well, we're looking at 60% chance of rain and fair skies, 69 degrees on the campus of St. Cloud State. Just recently was the release of the new Modest Mouse LP, An Eraser and a Maze, the eighth LP for Isaac Brock. We've got another of the tracks from that LP, new on Glacial Paced Recordings through Virgin Music. The track is Life's a Dream as we get things started on 88.1 FM with the Crispy Bacon New Music Showcase.
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0: 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That is new and forthcoming material in the month of July from Panda Bear and Sonic Boom, Noah Lennox and Peter Kimber, again together on Domino Records with the title track from their forthcoming LP next month, A Question of When. In the set as well, we heard from Babe Rainbow out of Australia, and they've got a new single and a forthcoming LP. It's on Eureka Music and is out on the 7th of August, called Acid and Honey. And the track you heard was the lead single, Polymuscosaccharide. How about that? New music from Modest Mouse, starting off the Crispy Bacon New Music Showcase. New on Glacial Pace is An Eraser and a Maze from Isaac Brock. And it's their 8th LP. They've been around a long time, but just 8 LPs in. A little bit of an interesting sound, I'd say. Life's a Dream right here on 88.1 FM.
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0: In the community interest, KVSC reminds you that the city of St. Cloud will be hosting their 30th annual Juneteenth celebration. That's coming up this Friday, June 19th, begins at noon, wraps up at 7. It's a celebration of stories, community, and legacy. The free event runs from noon until 7 at the Lake George Municipal Park. It's live music, presentations, a grill-off, basketball, and more activities designed with the whole family in mind. 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New music from Julia Jacklin, just making the rounds today, and found out that Julia Jacklin will be playing First Avenue on November 13th. The new LP on 4AD will be released on September 25th, called The Gem. So the lead single is Get Away From Me. I Think I'll Love You Soon. Julia Jacklin, new on KVSC.

0: And the LP is entitled Nature's Pill. You just heard a really powerful power pop piece of music from Kevin Crowder and Nina Pitchkites, and as well, Connor Host on drums, Mitch Collins on the bass, and a third guitarist, Dimitri Morris, rounding out Wishy. Again, Lovesick from the new and forthcoming in October release, Nature's Pill, on 88.1 FM. Ben Lilly, based out of Brooklyn, New York nowadays, and English musician, a little bit more of a Americana kind of feel to the track, Uh-Huh, and that is from a forthcoming release on Network Music Group called Win Win. Ben Lilly, due to be released on the 23rd of October. Julia Jacklin as well, the Australian, and new music from a forthcoming release on 4AD in September. The 25th is the release date for the LP The Gem. Get Away From Me, I Think I'll Love You Soon, from Julia Jacklin, who's playing First Avenue coming up in November on the 13th. So we'll keep new music spinning, and please stay tuned.
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0: We have music from A Certain Ratio. They've been around forever. I believe they came out of Manchester originally. Certain Ratio is touring in the month of October, and what they're doing is turning out two new LPs, which are retakes of previous LPs from about 45 years ago. A Certain Ratio, really one of the more interesting bands as that goes for years and years. Martin Moskrop and Jez Kerr are the main voices behind the band A Certain Ratio. Now we're going to go to a track from what's called The Joy of Sextet, and this is kind of a redo of one of their LPs from about 1982, and we're going to go with a track from that LP entitled Lucinda. And so it's a retake on A Certain Ratio's LP. I believe it's called Sextet, but I'll get that info to you in just a bit.

0: 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You heard the title track and a new single that was just released in May. Kiwi Jr. will be releasing on K and Perennial Records, kind of a Oregon-based collective, and their Blown Up LP will be out on the 14th of August. Music from Arab Strap, featuring Aidan Moffat and Malcolm Middleton, a new LP on Rock Action Records entitled Half-Told Tales. And you just heard You from an LP due out in September on the 4th on Rock Action. Arab Strap, a Scottish band, and they've been around for a good long time just as well. Music from A Certain Ratio, who will be touring in the month of October. They have two new Celebration 45 anniversary LPs out of a couple of their most joyful LPs. The LP Force, it's a 1988 LP, their fifth, and as well Sextet in 1982. The Sextet has been renamed the Joy of Sextet. Yeah, there you go. Lucinda is what you heard here on 88.1 FM. And again, the music of A Certain Ratio, featuring Jez Kerr and Martin Moskop, right here on KVSC's Crispy Bacon New Music Showcase. We'll do something we haven't done for a while. We'll have the reveal in just a moment and a look at the weather forecast.
1: Coming up on the menu, we have an interview with Stella Cole. 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
0: Possible thunderstorm after 3 a.m. Showers likely through the night and a low overnight this Tuesday at about 53 degrees. Now, we're looking for an 80% chance of morning rain and maybe a tenth to a quarter of an inch before you get up, and possibly a thunderstorm after 3 in the morning. Continues through to about 4, maybe some more rain coming Wednesday, 80% the chance, and a thunderstorm after 5 p.m. Tomorrow, high of 67 and new rainfall amounts between a quarter to a half inch possible. Wednesday, continued chance of showers, 40% with a low of 50 degrees, and should wrap up by 1 a.m. Thursday brings a mostly sunny sky, a high of 68 degrees, northwest winds at 10 to 15 miles per hour, and a low on Thursday night, 47 under clear skies. Still rain possible on Juneteenth, a chance of showers and thunderstorms after 10 a.m., and it'll be sunny through the day, a high of 73 degrees with the light west wind increasing to 5 to 10 miles per hour in the morning. Chance of precip for Friday, 40%. 50 is the low Friday night. Clear skies and west-northwest winds at about 5 miles per hour, becoming calm in the evening. Current conditions on the campus of St. Cloud State, possible showers happening here in central Minnesota. Winds from the south at 6 miles an hour. Humidity reads 44% and 45 degrees the current dew point. 68 currently on the campus of St. Cloud State. So to get things started in the 9 o'clock hour, we've done this for years, given you the reveal of what's coming up on Crispy Critics on 88.1 FM. And for this week, I do know what's going on because I'll be joining Rebecca in Studio 4, Crispy Critics, tomorrow at 4:30. We'll be looking at a couple of LPs that were released on the 29th of May, one from an artist named Mark Scott, who lives in Columbus, Ohio, and has now 5 LPs under his name, Villager. Villager's Carousel is a little bit more of a country-based shoegaze sound and a collective package. And we'll be pairing that with the sounds of Luxembourg-based Yana Barak, who is Francis of Delirium. They were born in, I believe, Vancouver back around 2001. So they're right around 25 years old. Their new second LP is Run, Run, Pure Beauty. New on Dalliance, came out on the 29th of May. And this one is a little bit more of a dream pop kind of quality. So we'll be looking into a little shoegaze, a little dream pop. Feels like it's a good lead in to Wednesday's program, Wednesdays on at 10 later in the evening tomorrow on KVSC. So we've got music now from Villagers Carousel LP, and one of my favorites from it, it's called Roadstar. That's right here on 88.1 FM.

0: 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It's the 17th of June with Rebecca and myself. We'll be covering a couple of LPs that came out at the month of May at the end of the month. Francis of Delirium with Run, Run Pure Beauty, featuring the sounds of Jana Bark, working with producer, drummer Chris Hewitt. The new LP on Dalliance Records is just the second for that artist who lives in Luxembourg. The track that you heard to take us to the end of the set was Higher from Francis of Delirium. As well, we heard from Villager, the music of one Mark Scott. And Mark Scott has now five LPs out with the release of Carousel out on Windspear on the 29th of May. The track you heard was entitled Roadstar, and that featuring the violin of Abby Gray and a little bit of harmonica, backing vocals from Carolina Schulf, and some pretty good stuff, banjo from Evan Westfall, kind of taking a much more country kind of flavor throughout the from the other songs in the LP. Anyways, Villager and Francis of Delirium, 4:30 tomorrow on KVSC's Crispy Critics. Join myself and Rebecca right before Diversions.
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0: 918 in St. Cloud, and continuing on with new music on your sound alternative. A lot of big names, longtime veteran artists have new material out just as well. I've got Robin Hitchcock up next, the one-time soft boy and a long-time solo musician who's been around probably 45 years, if not more, with a new LP out in July called The Confuser. It's through his own Tiny Ghost Records. Emma Swift and he run that out of Nashville. And the date for The Confuser is July 24th. And from that release, this is Robin Hitchcock with My Dead Astronaut on Crispy Bacon.

0: 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That's a new single on Play It Again, Sam, and you heard it here on Crispy Bacon New Music Showcase 88.1 FM. New music from Kristen Hirsch, who is the lead vocalist, of course, for Throwing Muses. They've got a new LP due on Fire Records on the 18th of September. The LP is called Sugar on Blackstone, and we are playing some singles already off of that, but since we had Some Birds Don't Fly, we had as well Dark Eyed Junco, about one of those little birds that do fly. Kristen Hirsch on 88.1 FM. Music as well from Robin Hitchcock with a new forthcoming release, The Confuser, which will be out on the 24th of July. Robin Hitchcock with My Dead Astronaut right here on KVSC.
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0: Now, coming up tomorrow in the community interest, KVSC reminds you that Summertime by George will be kicking off their 2026 season at Lake George. Again, that's tomorrow, getting underway with the music from the locals at 5:30 p.m. 7 p.m. brings the Killer Bees, and that is the opener to the free outdoor concert series. The Killer Bees are filled with family members from the great Bobby V, passed away a couple of years ago, but many of his sons and grandsons play in the Killer Bees. The band draws on 40 years of experience to play classic rock and roll. 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Music gets underway at 5:30 for that free event. Another community reminder from your friends at 88.1 FM KVSC. Getting to the music, we've got the sounds of Interpol. Now, Interpol is due out with a new LP entitled This Mirror Weighs a Ton. Title track is coming your way. The release date for the new Interpol LP is the 28th of August. So let's take a listen. We've got This Mirror Weighs a Ton from Interpol.

0: Crispy Bacon on 88.1 FM KVSC, taking us to the end of the set. New music from the Portland, Oregon-based band Orbit 17, led by vocalist guitarist Jamie Bright, and a new song entitled Tunnels. It's from a forthcoming LP on Stone's Throw Records, and not in the... Well, it's after the solstice comes, but it's still the 26th of June for the new release, Orbit 17, with Betrayer, the track you heard, Tunnels, on 88.1 FM. So one of the more recent coming out LPs that we have had on today's program. In the set, we had a couple that will be out in the month of July. One from a group called Blue States. And Blue States is actually the music of one Andy Dragazis. And this is a London four-piece band on Memphis Industries. The track Idle Hours from the LP Where the Fades Meet will be released on the 24th of July. As well, Swap Meet. And Swap Meet, Australian group who have their debut on Windspear Records out on the 17th of July. Mountain Zero from Swap Meet. You heard To See You here on KVSC. And opening with the long-standing band, it's the Sounds of Interpol, and with a Partisan Records LP out on the 28th of August, the title track you just heard, This Mirror Weighs a Ton. That's right here on 88.1 FM. One more set to go before Zach comes in with the Punk Rock Undercurrents program at 10.
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0: 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John Drake stepping out until tomorrow for both Crispy Critics and a whole lot of blues. We've got a new single from the Brighton-based sibling duo of Jack and Lily Wolter called Penelope Isles. New on Bella Union. The single is Thinking Seat. And we'll play it here for you as we close up Crispy Bacon.

It's a beauty, ain't it? Yeah. That's the sounds of course, John Drake's very last moments. Not in the world. No. Right here on your Sound Alternative KVSC. That was from Australia, The Dregs. And they had a little tune there called Golden Lights. It's a new single and self-released from the Down Under duo. We had Knitting Up ahead of that with I Wasn't Fully Cooked. A new one on Mint Records called Souvenir there supplied that track. And started off the set with some new stuff from Penelope Isles with Thinking Seat. As in, not like you're thinking cap, but put yourself on the thinking seat. Bella Union, new single there from Penelope Isles. And of course, that will bring us right across the hour of 10 o'clock into 10 p.m. Tuesday night. John Drake sneaking off into the darkness and not the cold for once. It's just a little cool. But so is he. So it's all right. He'll make it work. And my name is Zach Giasfidel. Let's do this thing that I like to do at 10 p.m. on Tuesdays.

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1: So I got some stuff here in honor of the upcoming holiday. This Friday will be Juneteenth. That's right, June 19th, rolling back around. And to celebrate, the state of Minnesota has declared it a holiday enough that I get the day off from work. Now you know where I work. That is, or at least, you know, kind of. That is a good thing. And we can, of course, shout out the celebration that'll be happening down at Lake George. And that is community interest, of course. KVC does remind you that St. Cloud is going to host the 30th annual Juneteenth celebration this coming Friday, the 19th. It's our commemoration of Juneteenth is a celebration of stories, community, and legacy, and the event is free. Runs from noon to 7 p.m. at Lake George Municipal Park. 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So lots of vendors, exhibitors, food trucks will be on hand too. And that's just another community reminder from your friends here at KVSC. 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That is kvsc.org, and you hit the events tab, and the area events page comes up there for you. If you want to make a request or suggestion, also you can do that at that same page, kvsc.org, right on the front, top, on the left. You'll have a lovely moment with Make a Request. All right, so, hey, guess what? There's a really cool, all right, let's just say I've got some new stuff coming. But let's start it off with some older stuff here. This is going back to 2022. I've played it prior, but it's a band called The 1865. I think in honor of Juneteenth coming up, this is a perfect one to start off the night. You tell me if there's something else that that suits you, and we'll get it there. But this is Everything's Not Gonna Be All White right here on Undercurrents Punk Rock.

Might be

Hello there. 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

That's a band called Law of Keanu from Chicago, Illinois. And that goes back a few years now. A song there called Do You Want to Dance With Me? And that comes from an EP, I want to say, maybe an extended single, something like that, called Gravity. I think it was three songs. 2017 release from Law of Keanu. Oh, they actually came up and played here in town, if I remember right. That's how I think I got hooked up with that one. Didn't get to see them play, unfortunately, but dig what they do. The Bell Rays, before that, one of the best bands in the world. And I will fight you if you don't agree. Or, you know, maybe I'll just tell you that I think that's the case. Hell on Earth, the name of the track there from their brilliant album from 2011 called Black Lightning. Probably one of my, I'd have to say probably one of my top five albums of all time. Black Lightning, the title track, definitely one of my top songs of all time. There you go. The Bell Rays, since 1990, still going. Awesome. Soul Glow, from going to the other direction here, the Bell Rays from Riverside, California. We had Love Canoe in the middle in Chicago, but now going out to East Coast, or near it anyway, Philadelphia. Soul Glow with Guilty of Being Wait from their untitled LP from 2015. Girls Cartel Records put that one out. We could play a few songs off of that, but then most of their stuff tends to be difficult, shall we say. They had a little bit from the 1865 to kick us off tonight. Their cover of the Minor Threat song Filler came from a compilation released in 2020 called Shut It Down, Benefit for the Movement for Black Lives. And that was a compilation that, if you get a chance to look into, is pretty freaking cool. The 1865 also with their single, Everything's Not Gonna Be All White, from 2022. That came out as a song that was written for and featured in a documentary, I believe of the same name, if I remember right. So, something to look into. The 1865 fronted by one Honeychild Coleman, and we have a standing invitation from her. I am working on getting some of her solo material in. Goes all over the place, but basically kind of in that Afropunk tradition. She is she plays in this particular combination, the 1865 one. One of the founding members, unfortunately, has passed away, but she plays a baritone guitar and does lead vocals. So, yeah, somebody to check into if you're into a little diversity of good music and not just always that straightforward punk rock, but, you know, again, divergent into other things. All right, we've got some new stuff. As I mentioned, it is 10:17. My name is Zach Jasvidal, by the way, if you didn't catch that earlier, because I didn't say it. I want to just give you a heads up on the weather, because I like to do that too. 65 degrees on my National Weather Service screen here, but light rain right now, apparently. It must have happened since I got here, and I got here a little later than usual tonight, but it's coupled with a south wind at 7 miles per hour and 49% humidity out there, so, you know, kind of going to get soggy, I think, overnight here into tomorrow, but the next few hours, showers and thunderstorms are likely, but then possibly a thunderstorm after 3 a.m. Low down around 53, southeast winds staying in that 5 to 10 range, and about an 80% chance of that rainfall happening with amounts of less than a tenth of an inch. So possibly higher if we hit those thunderstorms. Next couple of days looks like, again, we've got tomorrow going to be kind of rainy, quarter to a half inch of rain all day, essentially, and then tapering off into the later night, mostly clear overnight, and then sunny on Thursday with a high of only about 68. So there you go. For the next couple of days, cool and wet should be the order of the day or week, I guess. Check out Bob Wiseman's assessment, if you will, at stcloudstate.edu/weather, and he did put it up again. This time a little later than usual at 6:15 a.m. Yeah, boy, usually it's like 2:30 or something. But anyway, he was talking about a few chances of the badly needed rain and some other things, and then cooler again today through Friday, as he mentioned. So there you go. Let's get back into the music now, though. Again, we just kicked it off with a set honoring Juneteenth coming up on Friday the 19th here. Don't forget to go to Lake George for the celebration there. All the fun stuff, activities of all kinds, and stories and everything. Now we're going to go shift a different direction, though. Some new stuff, newer to KVSC here from Minnesota. We're going to go a little bit of local stuff here for a bit. We've got some stuff from Thirsty Giants
put out a new full length that is called Escape the Junkyard. And I keep forgetting I was going to play them last week and I didn't get to it. So I'm going to do it tonight. Dang it. There's a new single from Unstable Shapes and Ultra Bomb. Of course, the new combination featuring the all-star lineup that it has, including, we'll get to that in a bit. Ultra Bomb. They have some new material that I'd like to share with you. If you haven't heard it already, if you've been listening to KVSC, you have. If you're just tuning into this show, you might have. I've done a little, but we're going to get to some of that. So right now, let's kick it off here with that new Thirsty Giants track. This one is called Cracked Egg. It's one of the sort of buried tracks in there. But this is Mankato, Minnesota, finest three-piece, multi-generational three-piece, no less. The Thirsty Giants with Cracked Egg right here on Undercurrents Punk Rock.

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0: Thank you.
1: Indeed. Thank you. That was Unstable Shapes, recorded, you could probably tell, live. That was a cover of the Rites of Spring song For Want Of. And boy, let me tell you, they do it right. And if you're not familiar with Rites of Spring, that's Guy Picciotto's earlier band before he joined Ian MacKay and the gang in Fugazi. But Rites of Spring from D.C., covered there by Unstable Shapes from Minneapolis, recorded live at Ice House Bar down in Minneapolis on Nicollet Avenue. If you're familiar with that particular venue, that was back recorded in April of 2023, but came out earlier this year. And if I'm not mistaken, I want to say that they released that onto Bandcamp with a fundraiser sort of a bent on in mind. I might be wrong on that, but I believe so. Anyway, check it out, Unstable Shapes. Cool stuff, kind of post-punk and good stuff from the Twin Cities there, far, far away, right up ahead of that. Also from the Twin Cities. And by the way, this whole set was local. So they're all Twin Cities bands in this case, except for the first one. We'll get there. Far, Far Away with Maelstrom, their newest single, High Tension Records. Put that one out. And of course, they're going to be having that and the other singles you've been hearing from me on a full length coming out in August. Ultra Bomb before that. That features Greg Norton, formerly of Husker Du. Oh boy, now I'm going to blank on everybody's name in the band, but former member of Soul Asylum, whose name, not Dave Perner. No. I can't think of his name. Oh God. Terrible. Absolutely awful. And yeah, we're just going to say that Ultra Bomb is something you should check into. They have a new album called The Bridges That We Burn. And you heard a little idea in there from American Junk, who of course have a song about burning bridges. So there you go. It all ties together in some way. The song you heard was Artificial Stars, but Greg Norton, Derek O'Brien, and Ryan Smith. And Derek O'Brien, I forget that he was at one point, the earliest days of Social Distortion, was the drummer. There we go. But Ryan Smith from Soul Asylum. So that's at least one of the many things that any of them has done to be identified there. New album out called The Bridges That We Burn. If you want to check out, they're playing around and doing fun stuff. But the number of times that I have seen their name lately has been quite numerous. Actually, I've been finding them in conjunction with quite a few other good bands. So there you go. The Thirsty Giants had a track called Cracked Egg, which actually was released as a single. I had forgotten that that was one of the earlier songs released from Escape the Junkyard on Round Bale Recordings. That is a Mankato-based band. And fellow DJ down at KMSU, the Minnesota State University Mankato radio station, our sister station in the Ampers network. If you're not familiar with Ampers, that's the Association of Minnesota Public Educational Radio Stations. And it's good stuff. So there's a fellow named Dave who does, he plays drums in the band, but he does a show down on KMSU. So there you go. All right. 10:36 on the clock already. We're raging through Undercurrents Punk Rock. Actually playing a little, some, like 3+ minute songs here. So it's getting a little crazy. Just like I've had time to breathe. I don't know what's up with that. I'm going to get you a bunch of other new stuff and, not so new stuff. I'm going to mention right now, just think since I had played a Mankato band in there, I got a message from another Mankato outfit. I did not get a chance to throw that stuff in for tonight, but a band called Wasichu, which is a Lakota word that essentially means non-indigenous, but really has a negative connotation in many ways. So there's a history there if you want to check it out. But Mankato band Wasichu, good dark crusty punk rock coming your way soon. Band from down under in New Zealand. We're going Kiwi style there. Dick Move, who you've heard me play before. I've got another track from their album Chop coming shortly. We've got new stuff from Faya. I want to mention Rat Fright from Duluth. We have new stuff there. Lipstick Homicide from Iowa City. Ex-Bombers, a little danceable two-piece garage rock from Memphis. And yeah, that's just a taste of what I might get to. I might get to some 7 Seconds here. I've got the Smears and a little bit of tongue-in-cheek punk rock from Washington. Yeah, that's right. They're Cali style and the kind of surfy rockabilly darkness from a band called Stupid in Stereo. I just might at random get to that. If not, hey, sit back, relax. And if you got a request or suggestion, again, let's see here. What have we got? Anything coming up on the request line? Doesn't look like it is. Okay, so KVSC.org, though, if you want to hit that and make a request at the top of the page, happy to try to get something on for you, punk rock style, here between now and 11 o'clock. 11 o'clock, we'll have the nightly mixtape taking you through the night and all the way through till morning when KVSC has the eclectic breakfast from 6 to 9. You will have KVSC music without interruption. All right, let's kick it now into a different realm here. Well, let's look at some live shows real quick. I always like to give a couple of shout-outs to, of course, Project 37 and the Indie Music Cafe, known as the B-Side Indie Music Cafe, downtown St. Cloud. Let's see what we've got coming up here. Pullstring just did their single release show last week on the 13th, and so that was Saturday, and let's take a look here. The mixtape donor event. Again, if you are interested in supporting Project 37 in an ongoing fashion, you can become one of their mixtape donors. That's an ongoing monthly gift that supports all their efforts to support live music that is all ages and sober all over the place, especially in St. Cloud. I want to get that going on. Let's see. Their donor event is coming up on Saturday. Yeah, the 20th, coming up this Saturday. So if you become a mixtape donor, between now and then, you can get in on that show. That's a pretty good deal. They do have a Linktree, though, so if you want to find them, if you're familiar with Linktree, just find project37.mn within that. You will see there's some good stuff. Coming up, Chords and Coffee is a fundraiser show that's coming up for the IMCCM, which is the parent organization of Project 37. That is the Independent Music Collaborative of Central Minnesota. They have a Chords and Coffee fundraiser show coming up on Thursday, the 25th. It looks like that will be, let's see, open mic comedy, community art market. There's all kinds of other stuff going on down there at the B-side as well. But the open mic comedy is going to be that Thursday, the 25th. Then, Friday, the 26th, we've got an open mic artist showcase featuring Jam Zebarth, Ricky, Hannibal, Alchemista, and Catherine Austed. Sorry, I'm trying to read this in. It's a little awkward. So anyway, I'm just trying to get that down there so I get all of these things in there. Then Saturday the 27th, and by the way, this is all for the B-Side's first birthday bash, the 25th, 6th, and 7th. On the 27th, that community art market will be happening. Local artists, vendors, and figures from the community are going to be down there hawking their wares and giving you a little bit of community support. So there's that fundraiser show that evening, though, on the 27th with the Jibby Hibbies, Wild Residents, and Public Service Announcement. Again, Public Service Announcement were the Battle of the Band winners. So there you go. That's coming up at the B-Side Indie Music Cafe downtown this weekend, the 25th, 26th, and 27th. So Thursday, Friday, and Saturday, we got stuff going on. And let's take a look quick at the cities down in the Minneapolis area. I want to mention the Thirsty Giants and Unstable Shapes just played last Friday at Cloudland. And I feel really bad that last week, like I said, I was going to play both the Thirsty Giants and Unstable Shapes to plug that show coming up, but I missed it. So watch for them to play more good shows coming up. I do have some Blood Cookie that's possibly lined up here for you in just a little bit. That will be a band you can see down at the Cloudland Theater on the 19th. So coming up here on Friday the 19th, on Juneteenth, Drastic Plastic coming up from Kansas City. Some weirdo punk there with the Neos. Some lo-fi punk, and then some kind of more punk psych sort of stuff with Blood Cookie. And I have their 2015 album that we have in the collection. I feel like they've got more recent stuff that I thought we had here, but I could not find it. So we're going to go back a ways and play a little of that maybe for fun. Looking at other venues around the area, I'm just going to say Undercurrent MPLS is your key. We've got places like the White Squirrel, the 7th Street Entry, the Fine Line, Cloudland, and is always in there. But then we also have places like, here was Jorah Darling, Pillar, and others. Right now it looks like the Undercurrent MPLS show is focusing on a lot of Cloudland and White Squirrel. So there you go. But you can view a lot of cool stuff on their link tree. Let's get back into the music right now. If you got a request or suggestion, again, kvsc.org will hit you up, or hit me up, rather. You can get that right in front of me here. You can also go to Blue Sky, tag KVSC 881 FM, and that'll show up right here in front of me. Find Undercurrents Punk Rock at Undercurrents Punk there and on Instagram, and Undercurrents Punk Rock on Facebook. If you want to email me, undercurrentspunk@gmail.com, that'll do it, and I'll be happy to respond to you personally. But also, if you got a request, suggestion, some ideas for the show, you want to say, hey, there's a great new band, taking it. Any way I can get it, any message I can. I want to just try to share local music, and I tend to play music for people. So people that like music, that recommend it to me, tends to be the way I get things in sooner. So yeah, that you can help. Really, you can. Get bands like F-18 right here in St. Cloud that, you know, I have a slightly personal tie to, or that somebody recommended, and I go, oh yeah, let's do that. There you go. This is one I didn't necessarily get that way, but we're going to play it anyway because I really dig this song. The new album is called Teeth. It's The Spit Takes. This came out as a single as well, but it's called Groomers, and this is going to kick off the Pride section of this particular show, I think. Twin Cities, fun stuff here from Spit Takes, right here on Undercurrents Punk Rock.

Damn, kids, that's new stuff from Faya from their new album called The Nerve. Came out on Cosmica Artists and is just now hitting the airwaves everywhere. That song, Time, one of the cool tracks that I don't think has been played yet in a lot of places. So there we go. That is a new album from the band from San Antonio, Texas. I think last time I was on the air, I was trying to decide if they were from California or Texas, and it is Texas, and I was thinking for some reason Austin, but I was way off. Anyway, this is like their third or fourth, maybe fourth full length, and they are just kicking more booty. Dig it very much. So that ended out a cool set of various and sundry. I guess it wasn't all entirely Pride-based, but yeah, it just went that way. It felt like it fit together. Blood Cookie from 2015, their self-released Sad Party Animal CD. You heard the track Hotter. And again, they're going to be playing at Cloudland coming up real soon, kids. Real soon. That is going to be on Friday, the 19th, with Drastic Plastic and Neo-Neos. Then, let's see here. Before Blood Cookie, we had Team Dresh. Going back to 1997, they're on Outpunk Records. Sorry, had to grab the actual 7-inch sleeve because this is great stuff here from Team Dresh. Yeah, but of course, Donna Dresh, this 7-inch entitled The New Team Dresh V6.0 Beta. Yeah, Donna Dresh, Jody Blaley, Marcy Martinez, and Amanda Kelly kicking things real seriously. Recorded in Vancouver, BC, though, during a stormy winter weekend on two ADATs. An ADAT. There's a format you don't hear about anymore. The song you heard was Deattached from a 7-inch record on Outpunk Records, as mentioned, Team Dresh. Surly Girly before that from their 2021 self-released, self-titled album. You heard Hey Little Girl. Good stuff from the Twin Cities there. Playing out quite a bit. Again, I don't think I've seen a show coming up, but watch for the name. Surly Girly, G-R-R-L-Y, of course, fits nice really with the kind of Riot Girl sort of mini set there. Spit Takes, new stuff from them, from their album Teeth. You heard the song Groomers. I think that will bring us just about to the end of the Utter Currents Punk Rock Show. I've got so much I want to get to just in, you know, keep on going with the punk rock. That's the way it is, but I'm here again Tuesday next week. 10 to 11 p.m. My name is Zach G. Asfiddle. This is Undercurrents Punk Rock. Hopefully you have enjoyed some new punk rock, some old punk rock. And my God, this is just a tiny sliver of all the wonderful things that fit into the punk rock genre. And so, hey, keep me in mind for next time. And like I say, make suggestions. I dig hearing it. I've got a bunch of new stuff that I have yet to add in. So we've got... always something that's diverse and different and could go all over the place. So right now we're going to play something. And speaking of that, Clitorati kind of fits with this last set, but then I'll segue that into a short track from 7 Seconds from an album that I don't think got nearly enough good press back in 2005 when it came out. But on Side One Dummy Records, they put out this 7 Seconds album called Take It Back, Take It On, Take It Over. Just good straight ahead fast hardcore. These guys put this album out and it's 17 tracks of brilliance. I think it actually is one of their most solid albums, and to be 17 tracks and hold up, I think is pretty damn good. So anyway, if you get a chance and want to check out 7 Seconds, if you're not familiar with them, go back and hit 1980 and on you to currently to the present day. As a matter of fact, they're still playing. They broke up and they got back together. Can't stop doing it. We're going to get into that in a moment. Here's Clitorati, though, from their Ugly Truths, Beautiful Lies release on Tank Crimes from 2019. A little song that I think suits the times, perhaps. It's called Remnants of War. You're going to hear that right now, right here on Undercurrents Punk Rock on KVSC.

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3: 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You'll get your rundown of local, state, and national news so you never miss a headline. You'll also hear from the BBC for your world news summary before getting the weather forecast of St. Cloud and surrounding areas so you know if you have to prepare for snow, shine, or rain on any given day. After the weather forecast, you'll hear from Weather Decoded with the KVSC meteorology team answers the why behind the weather forecast. And of course, we can't forget about sports news, including Husky sports, Minnesota sports, this day in Minnesota sports for 90 seconds of sports history. Wow, that's a lot of sports. Then to wrap up the newscast, we'll play a 5-minute special news segment before finishing it off with a 30-minute news feature of different varieties from interviews to music conversations for your listening ears. 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

Put the needle on the record, put the needle on the record, put the needle on the record when the drum beats go like this. 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

0: Come on! Flushing animals, what do you want to know? What do you want to hear? If you say you want to hear anything but the riddles, I'm going to come looking for you!
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1: Coming up on The Menu, we have an interview with Widow's Peak. 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

0: You soak, you scrub, you spend hundreds of dollars, and your bathroom still isn't clean. Hi, Millie Bays here for KVSC. It can't help any of the stuff that I just talked about, but KVSC has been the voice of St. Cloud for more than 50 years. Using a special combination of diverse music, hot talk, and captivating sports, KVSC cuts through even the most stubborn traffic to make your commutes feel like new again. We added one scoop of KVSC to this dull study session, and already it's brighter, more colorful, and smelling great. And just look at all this grape juice I spilled on the carpet. Didn't see where I was going there, sorry. You can have KVSC right now for the low, low price of tuning your radio to 88.1 FM. 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
1: Hey, who spilled this grape juice everywhere?
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0: The stolen presidency, the government brainwashing.

agents of the West, migrants looting the land, the tentacles of the local elite, neighboring responsibility, corporations mining, the World Bank and the IMF. Tell them, talk about the blood. Talk about the blood. 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
1: Coming up on The Menu, we have an interview with Widow's Peak. Widow's Peak is an indie band that combines lush vocals with cool atmospheric rock to cook up tunes like and check out The Menu on Tuesday, June 23rd at 4:30 p.m. for our interview with Widow's Peak, right here on KVSC.
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your life is recovery. 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
2: With a special edition of North Star Stories, I'm Zan Holston. Each day this week, North Star Stories is exploring the ongoing impact the political assassination of former House Speaker Melissa Hortman had on our state. Tonight, we look at some changes in government and lawmaker security, new security protocols, and changes in state laws designed to prevent future tragedies. Vance Luther Belter pleaded guilty last week to 6 federal counts connected to the stalkings, shootings, and murders of Minnesota lawmakers and their families. Under the federal plea agreement, prosecutors will not seek the death penalty. He now also faces numerous state charges. We will only use his name once so you know who is responsible for the killings, but as North Star Stories' Tracy Collier continues our special coverage, we focus on the victims, the survivors, and the steps Minnesota lawmakers are taking to prevent future violence.
3: It was the dark of night. It was 4 o'clock in the morning.
4: Representative Jenny Cleavorn was sleeping at home in Plymouth when the police chief called her directly. There was no central communications emergency system to warn all lawmakers at the same time.
3: We were being told that we needed to immediately evacuate our home.
4: The political assassinations, shootings, and stalkings on June 14th, 2025, exposed 2 different kinds of vulnerability for lawmakers. First, the blind trust commanded by a police uniform, and the lack of security measures and emergency communication systems for Minnesota lawmakers. Multiple hours after the first shootings of Senator John Hoffman and his wife Yvette at 2 a.m. and the start of what would become the largest manhunt in Minnesota history, many lawmakers were still completely unaware an assassin was going to lawmakers' homes.
3: Evidently, there was a list in his car. So people who were on that immediate list received calls to kind of get us to safety right away.
4: Representative Kelly Moeller, a former prosecutor and co-chair of the House Public Safety Committee, says before that day, Capitol security conversations focused primarily on the Capitol complex. But out of the tragedy, new security discussions evolved.
5: How do we make sure that we're all getting notified if something happens, both inside the walls of the Capitol complex, but then outside? And what kind of relationships do people have with their local law enforcement?
4: Moeller says the new package of security measures and laws looks at more than the Capitol building, including lawmakers' homes, town halls, online threats, and real-time warnings, making it safer for everyone who works at or visits the Capitol.
5: Some of it was physical security, including extending the kind of the temporary weapon detections that we had.
4: Legislators also passed new laws designed to protect all Minnesotans, strengthening penalties for impersonating a peace officer and making it harder to do so. Police used chemical irritants to try and force the gunman from the Hortman home, but the chemicals left the home uninhabitable for months. The Hortman's son, Colin, helped champion a new law requiring law enforcement to disclose when they use chemical irritants. And another new law limits homeowners' insurance exclusions when property is damaged by police. Representative Moeller says Colin wanted to prevent other people from facing a similar situation.
5: Colin was worried about victims who would just say, well, just clean my carpets. I have to get back in there, right? Like, I need a place to live, and would just agree to, like, a quick cleanup that isn't healthy.
4: These laws do not change what happened that morning. No set of security measures can stop every act of violence. But lawmakers who were targeted, warned, or forced to run from their homes say their work now is to make the next family safer, like their mentor and friend, Speaker Melissa Hortman, would do.
3: I just want us to really bring honor to Melissa's legacy and not focus on the violence. She had so much more to offer, and I really don't want her to be defined by the violence that occurred to her.
4: For North Star Stories, I'm Tracy Collier.
2: In other news, the U.S. Attorney's Office is charging 15 people with obstructing federal immigration enforcement activities earlier this year. All 15 are affiliated with a group known as Direct Action Minnesota. The arrest prompted protests outside the federal courthouse in St. Paul Tuesday. Masked officers used chemical agents on protesters who were forcing the courthouse doors open. For North Star Stories, I'm Zan Holston.
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8: Monday. 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

Coming up on The Menu, we have an interview with Widow's Peak. 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And... 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

0: Waking up early on a Saturday morning can sometimes be challenging. But here at KVSC, we have the perfect remedy to ease you into the day. 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
0: Today, we're talking about the upcoming and highly anticipated horror game, Alien Isolation 2. The first game was one of the scariest games we've ever played, and now we're finally getting a sequel after waiting 12 years.
1: In the trailer, we're shown pre-alpha footage of some of the environments we'll be coming across during gameplay. And it's taking place on a seemingly abandoned planet with a raging storm. We're being introduced to a new protagonist and a whole new and terrifying outpost called Kurosaki Station. This new setting will force the player to improvise, as well as create new tools and survival techniques to survive the deadly game of cat and mouse with the most terrifying creature in the galaxy, the alien Xenomorph. We also see another synthetic that's been torn in half. Either it indicated a flashback scene, or we'll be meeting a new synthetic. The final shot of the trailer is the Xenomorph preparing to kill the player.
0: The first game had a perfect balance of chilling atmosphere, a killer soundtrack, and an excellent story following Ellen Ripley's daughter, Amanda. The game played much like the original Alien film. You can't kill the alien, but you can make a retreat for a short time by using the flamethrower and finding a place to hide. Also, make sure to change up those hiding spots, as the alien will search the spots you hide the most. And it learns! Its mechanics use sight and sound to find the player, so using your flashlight and motion tracker are encouraged, but limited. Other useful items to distract the alien and the other enemies include EMP detonators and noisemakers. And one of the most terrifying features is the 3 seconds before you're able to save your game, meaning you can be killed by the alien before you save, even if you make it past a difficult area.
1: Alien Isolation 2 is available to wishlist now on Xbox, PS5, and PC, with no set release date yet. But you'll know here first when more details get released. And until then, Dark Hearts, in space, no one can hear you scream.
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I find it hard to believe that you don't know the beauty you are. But if you don't, well, let me be your eyes, a hand to

Transit of Dreams, Mutual Aid. Octavia Butler, newscasting premonitions from a gravesite in Altadena. The ghosts of consequence stain the air.

low frequency. No research, no risk taking. Four drunk travelers with bloodshot eyes sip on sweating beer cans just off the corner, waiting out the downtown protest. A trans woman in burgundy crop top with yellow geometric sunglasses and an ivory umbrella.

next generation in the echo chambers of greed. 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All caps, baby boomer text threads. 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
2: Dahl, 4 seconds on the shot clock. Deep three, and that's good. Tony Dahl, are you kidding me? Another Buffalo connection.
3: Cycles low. Back towards Van Horn, takes a shot. He scores! Oh, captain, my captain!
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2: 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Here's what's happening in the Granite City area and beyond. Starting off with Thursday, June 18th, in the St. Cloud area, as always, Monday Night Jazz will be playing at the Pioneer Place Veranda Lounge at 7 p.m. Dust and Bones, a tribute to Guns N' Roses, will be playing at the Pioneer Place main stage at 7:30 p.m. In the Twin Cities area, Go Your Own Way, a Fleetwood Mac sing-along, will be happening at Turf Club at 8 p.m. The event is 21+, and doors open at 7. Lily Fitz will be playing with Andrew Lucier at 7th Street Entry at 8 p.m. The event is 18+, and doors open at 7. Moving on to Friday, June 19th, in the St. Cloud area, Scott Kiever will be playing at the Pioneer Place Veranda Lounge at 8 p.m. Reminiscing 75 through 79 will be happening at the Pioneer Place main stage at 7:30 p.m. In the Twin Cities area, Thee Marlowe's will be playing at 7th Street Entry at 8 p.m. The show is 18+, and doors open at 7. Future Birds will be playing with Jolton Mayfield at Fine Line at 8 p.m. The show is 18+, and doors open at 7. All Tomorrow's Petty, featuring Molly Dean and A Traveling Wilbury, will be playing at Turf Club at 8 p.m. The show is 21+, and doors open at 7. Ending Friday and moving into Saturday, June 20th, in the St. Cloud area, Andy Hansen will be playing at the Pioneer Place Veranda Lounge at 8 p.m. Happening at B-Side Indie Music Cafe, an open mic for spoken word poetry from 1 to 2:30 p.m. and a donor event featuring the hero and the villain, Joe J. McGowan and Nathan Ness, from 6 to 9 p.m. In the Twin Cities area, Amel and the Sniffers will be playing with Party Dozen at Surly Brewing Festival Field at 7 p.m. The show is 18+, and doors open at 5:30. Underscores will be playing with Umru at Fine Line at 7:30 p.m. The show is all ages and doors open at 6:30. High Speed Snowshoes will be playing with Taba and Sally Forth at 7th Street Entry at 8 p.m. The show is 18+, and doors open at 7. Bob Schneider will be performing at the Cedar Cultural Center at 8:30 p.m. The show is all ages and doors open at 7. Finally, moving on to Sunday, June 21st, in the Twin Cities area, Dexter and the Moon Rocks will be playing with Cigarettes at Sunset and High June at Fine Line at 8 p.m. The show is 18+, and doors open at 7. Bright Young Things and Wim Tapley and the Cannons will be playing with Anything You Want at 7th Street Entry at 8 p.m. The show is 18+, and doors open at 7. High on Fire will be playing at the Turf Club at 8 p.m. The show is 21+, and doors open at 7. As always, be sure to support your local scene, and until next time, I'm Alan Sucero. Go see a show!
3: Stages on KVSC is brought to you by House Shows. You beg your parents to go to First Avenue, they tell you we have First Avenue at home, but First Avenue at home is a merch table in the kitchen and a basement with holes in the walls. House Shows, because the church stopped booking us for some reason.
4: 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It is 4 minutes after 9 a.m., so it is just about time to get into today's edition of Indie Brunch. First of all, let's give you a rundown of the weather. For today, we are looking at showers all day long, a 90% chance of this rain continuing throughout the day, a high of 67 degrees. Showers continuing on into early evening, and then mostly cloudy skies through the overnight, a low of 50 degrees. Tomorrow, nice and sunny with a high of 69 degrees. And looking ahead to Friday and our Juneteenth, going to be a nice day in a lot of respects, a high of 73 degrees, which will be very, very comfortable for everyone coming out and spending time at St. Cloud's 30th annual Juneteenth celebration. You do want to keep those umbrellas handy, though, because there is a chance of showers and then a little later on a chance of thunderstorms. Hopefully most of that misses the celebration, a 30% chance of showers early on, 50% chance of shower thunderstorms a little later in the day. Currently, it is definitely wet out there, a light rain on the Granite City with a high of, or a current temperature of 58 degrees. I'm Dan, in with you for today's Indie Brunch. Thank you very much to Shay, who filled in for me on Monday in this time slot, so I am doing the same for him today. I will try to be a good caretaker of his regular spot on the schedule. Coming up, we've got new music from Kurt Vile as well as Robin Hitchcock, but let's start things off by just doing the obvious. Hey, everybody, it's Wednesday. Cat.

KVSC's Indie Brunch with Freako off of their new album. The second outing for that Chicago band is called Something Worth Waiting For. Still Around, the name of the track we played. Before that, Kurt Vile has a new one. Philadelphia's Been Good to Me is the title of it. Zoom 97, what we played. And we started the set and today's edition of Indie Brunch off with Wednesday from their most recent album, Bleeds. Townies is what we played for you. I'm Dan in with you on Indie Brunch today. Thanks for joining us on this Wednesday, this rainy Wednesday here in the Granite City. If there's something you would like to hear this morning, you can go ahead and give me a call at 320-308-KVSC. That's 320-308-5872. If you don't want to do the letter to number conversion. Also, you can head over to kvsc.org. Go to our website and under the music tab, there is a spot where you can submit a request and it shows up right here in the studio. We would love to hear from you this morning and helped to shape the playlist to your suggestions. Coming up, we have new music from Knitting and also something off that new album from Modest Mouse that just came out this last week. Right now, Robin Hitchcock is about to hit your radio. He has been very prolific in the last couple of years. This year alone, besides being out on tour with a full band for the first time in quite a while, he has a new memoir out. He has a new live album coming out this summer. And later this summer, he has a new studio album. The studio album is called The Confuser. And from it, we've had a couple of really good singles already, including this one called My Dead Astronaut. You're listening to Indie Brunch right here on your sound alternative, KVSC.

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Ibibio Sound Machine here on KVSC's Indie Brunch. Return to Sender was the song you heard. That was released as a single back in April. And at the time, I don't think they had announced a new album, but they have by now. That track is going to show up on their new release, Chopping Mountain, which is scheduled to come out in September. Before that, Sudan Archives and My Type off of the album The BPM. Francis of Delirium, an act that I like a great deal, has a new release out called Run Run Pure Beauty. We played you It's a Beautiful Life, and we started it off with music from the forthcoming effort from Mr. Robin Hitchcock, My Dead Astronaut, the track we pulled from his new album, The Confuser, which is, I think, just about a month away from release, if memory serves. We are playing so much now that I look at it, music that is from albums that are on the way, and we're going to continue that. So, well, I will also note that that Modest Mouse that I promised, that is coming up in just a couple of minutes. We are also going to play a brand new single from the Linda Lindas. But here we have music from an album that comes out a week after that new Ibibio Sound Machine release that I mentioned in September. It is the latest from Slow Pulp. The Chicago-based band has a new album on the way called Melody. They have graced us with a lead single from that. It is called Better Man, and it is so, so good. And it is about to cross your radio speakers, courtesy of KVSC and Indie Brunch.

0: We didn't have tornadoes here until we started putting into traffic circles. Because on the count of, you want to know why? That when people go round and round in circles, it causes disturbance in the atmosphere and causes tornadoes.
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Indie Brunch on KVSC with The Weather Station and Tried to Tell You. That's from the 2021 album Ignorance. Before that, Modest Mouse with a new album out. An Eraser and a Maze is the name of the new release. Third Side of the Moon, what we played for you. And we started it off with new music from Slow Pulp, Better Man, from their forthcoming album, Melody. I'm Dan. This is Indie Brunch. We are closing in on wrapping up our first hour. We will be with you with this program up until 12 noon, when, of course, the noon news watch takes over. In the near future, I'm going to play for you some new music from Deer Tick. And, I think I'll... We'll serve up something off that new American football before too long. Right now, this is a new single from the Linda Lindas. Thus far, I believe it is just a standalone release to kind of come out as they are doing a little bit of touring and a couple of festival stops this summer. Presumably, at some point, there will be a third album from them. I think they're out of high school now, so they got maybe a little more time to work on it. And in fact, I believe this single is sort of inspired on being in that transitional phase. The Linda Lindas and Burning Out on KVSC's Indie.

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Indie Brunch on KVSC with music from Deer Tick. That is off of their new album, Coin-O-Matic. Exit Door, what we played for you. Ahead of that, Fleet Foxes, back to the 2008 self-titled album for White Winter Hymnal. Father John Misty checked in before the top of the hour with True Affection. That's on his 2015 release, I Love You, Honey Bear. And we started that set of music off with the Linda Lindas. Burning Out is the name of their new single. 10:07 here at KVSC on the campus of St. Cloud State University. Thanks for joining us for this morning's edition of Indie Brunch. Let's just keep the music going. This is American Football off of their latest self-titled album. LP4 is what we're calling it to help us distinguish between the others. This is Desdemona on KVSC.

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0: 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So you guys are like a shoegaze type band, right?
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You're listening to Indie Brunch here on KVSC, and we had music there from the Bug Club. Full Range of Motion is the track off of their new album, Every Single Muscle. Before that, Just Mustard checking in off their 2022 album, Heart Under, with In Shade. Lucy Dacus put out a single earlier this year called Planting Tomatoes. We played that one for you. And American Football in that set of music. Desdemona off of their newest release. Let's do a rundown of your central Minnesota weather for today. We have showers, maybe a thunderstorm coming in later today. The thunderstorm is most likely, all of this rain is most likely before 5 p.m. And then still a chance of it sticking around, but that drops a pretty good amount after 5. The high today will be near 67 degrees. Officially, it's a chance of precipitation of 90%, but let's just face it, it's going to rain. We might get between a tenth and a quarter of an inch. If thunderstorms do come in, it's going to be a lot more rain coming down. Of course, for tonight, a 30% chance of showers, mainly before 8 p.m., and then gradually becoming partly cloudy. The low in the overnight is about 50. For tomorrow, really nice sunny day, a high near 69 degrees. And let's talk about Juneteenth, because the big celebration is going on in downtown St. Cloud. KVSC is, in fact, going to be a part of it, too. I'll talk about that in a little bit. What we can say is that there is a chance for showers, maybe some thunderstorms in the afternoon. Otherwise, it should be mostly sunny through a lot of the day. The high near 73, which is going to be a nice change from last year when it was very, very warm out there. The chance of precipitation is 50%. So we've got a 50-50 chance of getting through Juneteenth without getting too awful wet out there. There is a chance of thunderstorms up until about 7 p.m. that day. Currently, it is 60 degrees outside at 1026 here at KVSC. Coming up, we have new music from Ice Age. Also, we're just a couple of minutes away from today's Arts and Culture Collage, so you want to stick around for that. Right now, let's play something for you from Touch Girl Apple Blossom. The band has a new album out called Graceful from it. This is Vacation on KVSC's Indie Brunch.

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1: 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Well, it's June, which means it's time for Granite City Days in St. Cloud. 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Your friends at KVSC will be there playing tunes outside, so make sure to stop by and say hello. Then, it's St. Cloud Park and Rock from 4 to 7 p.m. on Friday, June 26th at Lake George and Eastman Park, the Coburn's Granite City Days Parade from 10 a.m. to noon on Saturday, June 27th, and the 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This event was made possible with Arts and Cultural Heritage Funds from Minnesota's Clean Water, Land, and Legacy Amendment. Also, on Saturday, July 11th, it's time again for the Stearns History Museum's annual World War II Living History event, At War and at Home, the World War II Experience. 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There will also be plenty of activities for all ages, including an obstacle course, World War II trivia, and arts and crafts. This event is free, but hot dogs and brats will be sold for lunch, and if you can't make it on Saturday, the event is happening the following day on Sunday, July 12th, this time from 11 a.m. to 4 p.m. On Thursday, July 16th, Munzinger and Clemens Gardens is hosting their annual art fair in the gardens from 10 a.m. to 6 p.m. This event features 60-plus artists from all around the state of Minnesota that you can browse and purchase from, plus music performers and food vendors. Paul Imholt, Kathy English, and Laura Dahl are all scheduled to perform. For more information, such as having your artwork exhibited, visit munzingerclemens.com. I'm Gracie J, and that's what's happening. The Arts and Culture Collage is funded through the Minnesota Arts and Cultural Heritage Fund and is produced by KVSC, a proud member of AMPR's Diverse Radio for Minnesota's Communities.

KVSC and Indie Brunch with Ice Age. Their new album is called For Love of Grace and the Hereafter. And Lifetime is the track we played for you from that. Going back to Wilco's Yankee Hotel Foxtrot release. Came out back in 2002. Heavy Metal Drummer, the song we played for you. And we started that set off with Touch Girl, Apple Blossom, and Vacation. That is off of their new one called Graceful. Want to remind you that the city of St. Cloud is hosting their 30th annual Juneteenth celebration this coming Friday. St. Cloud's commemoration of Juneteenth is a celebration of stories, community, and legacy. The free event runs from 12 noon to 7 p.m. at Lake George Municipal Park. There's going to be live music. There's going to be presentations, a grill-off, a basketball tournament, so many more activities, all of them designed with the whole family in mind. Plus, lots of vendors, exhibitors, and food trucks will be on hand, and KVSC will be too. We are going to be out there all day long at Juneteenth, and we will be bringing you updates live on air from what is going on out there as well. Shayla Lonick and the KVSC News Department going to be working on that for you. And just in general, feel free to stop by. We are going to have our tent set up there. We'll have a few little giveaways, some simple games to play. Should be a good time. We love participating in this event. That's once again St. Cloud's 30th annual Juneteenth celebration coming up this Friday. Coming up in terms of music in the near term, we are going to play something for you from that new Death Cab for Cutie album that just came out. Also, we'll play you something from Widow's Peak, the band that is going to be featured on the next episode of KVSC's The Menu. Right now, this is Feeble Little Horse. Their new album is called Bit Not. From it, this is Shopping on Indie Brunch.

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Point 1 FM, KVSC. Yeah.

Indie Brunch and KVSC with The Fiery Furnaces from their 2006 album Bitter Tea. That was Buzz Buzz. Fiery Furnaces going to be hitting the stage of First Avenue 1 week from today. They are opening up for none other than Kim Gordon next Wednesday at First Avenue. And that just so happens to be a concert you can win tickets to from us at KVSC and courtesy of our partners at First Avenue and the First Avenue family of venues. If you head to kvsc.org right now, navigate to the music tab and the concert tickets page, there is a list of concerts that I now see needs to be slightly updated. We'll work on that later. But the Kim Gordon concert is indeed on there, and there is a form that you can fill in to win a pair of tickets so you and a friend can go see that show for free. Other shows on there as well, and it will be updated soon with a whole slew of additional shows that last throughout the rest of the summer and into the fall, so do check it out. And keep an eye on our social media on Facebook and Instagram. We'll be giving away some tickets to that Kim Gordon and Fiery Furnaces show there, too, in the relatively near future. Before that, you heard Death Cab for Cutie. Their new album is called I Built You a Tower. Currently number one on the national college charts. Riptides, the song we played for you. Feeble Little Horse before that with Shopping off of their new album, Bit Not. I'm Dan. This is Indie Brunch. We're with you for just about another hour, a little bit more than that. So we're going to have to fit in a whole bunch of good new music between now and noon, including a brand new single from Wishy coming up in a little bit. We'll also play something for you from the new Aldous Harding release. Right now, this is music from the band Widow's Peak. Their new album, Roses, just came out, and they have a show coming up in the Twin Cities as well. We had a chance to talk to Widow's Peak not too long ago, and that conversation is going to be a part of the next episode of KVSC's The Menu, which airs every Tuesday at 4:30. If you haven't been checking that out, you really should. Great interviews with national touring acts. Widow's Peak is who is going to be on that next one. We had Michaela Davis just yesterday, had Tommy Stinson recently on the show. It is great, great stuff. The Menu every Tuesday at 4:30 here on KVSC. But anyway, right now, it's Widow's Peak. This is If You Change. 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

0: This ain't your cousin's playlist. It's the stuff you find in dusty record crates and dive bars. Welcome to the Root Cellar, where roots rock, alt country, and Americana comes alive. We spin the tracks born in barns, brewed in basements, and raised on the heartland highways. If it's got grit, groove, and a story to tell, it's got a home right here. So, pull up a stool and crack a cold one and get into the Root Cellar, where the underground sounds just like home.
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88.1 KVSC and Indie Brunch. That was Swap Meet off of their new album Mount Zero with 2CU. Before that, we had The Roots and Make My, a track featuring Big Crit and Dice Raw. That is on the band's 2011 album Undone. Katie Kirby ahead of it with Table. That's from her most recent effort, Blue Raspberry, that came out in 2024. And we heard from Widow's Peak, the featured artist on the next episode of The Menu. Great interview with them. You can hear all about that new album, what it's like to be touring, what it's like to be a band in this day and age. That airs next Tuesday on KVSC's The Menu. Tuesdays at 4:30 is when we bring you that program. The Aldous Harding is coming up in just a couple of minutes. Right now, this is brand new music from Wishy. You might remember this band. We had played their Lucky Seven album a whole lot a year or two ago. They have a new one coming out that they just announced. Nature's Pill is the forthcoming release from that band, and we have an advanced single from it. This is Lovesick on KVSC's Indie Brunch.

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KVSC 88.1 FM, your sound alternative with music there from Julia Jacklin. Her new album is called The Gem, and from it, we played you Get Away From Me, parenthetically titled I Think I'll Love You Soon. Aldous Harding before it with What Am I Gonna Do? That is off of her new album, Train on the Island. And we also heard from Wishy. They've got a new single out that I like a whole lot. It is called Lovesick. The forthcoming album from them is entitled Nature's Pill. I'm Dan, in with you for another 40 minutes or so. So let's just keep right on with the music, shall we? We've got some news, Kristen Hirsch, coming up in just a little bit. And what else will we do? I'll pull up... Oh, I know. We'll do something from that new Metric release in a moment or two. Well, probably more than a moment or two. It'll be a little bit. We'll get to it, though. Right now, this is from Knitting. I Wasn't Fully Cooked is the name of the new track from them. You're listening to KVSC.

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3: There are lots of bridges in Minneapolis and St. Paul, but few are as iconic as the James J. Hill Stone Arch Bridge near St. Anthony Falls. Today, it's a walking and biking bridge, but according to David Stevens of Mill City Museum, it was built to carry a much heavier load.
4: The Stone Arch Bridge was for passenger trains pulled by steam locomotives. It's hard to imagine the trains fitting on there. For one thing, it seems relatively narrow. And between the time when the bridge was built and several decades later, the train cars got bigger. And they actually had to modify the bridge, chiseling away some of the parapet walls on the sides.
3: The Stone Arch was a working railroad bridge until 1981. What's really remarkable, though, is how it was built.
4: Using really old techniques that the Romans would have used, most of the stones that were used to build the Stone Arch Bridge were placed by human and horsepower.
3: So why such an elaborate process when there were simpler ways to build a bridge?
4: James J. Hill really wanted not just a practical bridge, but he also wanted a sort of a signature bridge that would sort of symbolize him and his railroad, and it really achieved that goal.
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KVOC 88.1 FM, your sound alternative, and Cola from their new album, Cost of Living Adjustment. You heard Skywriter Sigh. PJ Harvey ahead of that. The Words That Maketh Murder shows up on her 2011 absolute masterpiece of an album called Let England Shake. Kristen Hirsch before that with Sundial. That is off of her forthcoming album, Sugar on Blackstone, which is scheduled for release in September. You're listening to Indie Brunch here on KVSC for another 20 minutes or so. That is when Bug comes in to bring you the noon news watch. And then it's back to the music at 1 p.m. Alt Shift comes your way. It is, of course, MC Reggie's turn in the air chair for that. That's followed by the 4 p.m. news edition. And Diversions happens today at 5 p.m., followed by a whole lot of blues tonight starting at 7. So much good stuff coming up later today on KVSC. I've got a little time to play some music for you as well. Let's start it off with Metric. Romanticize the Dive is the name of their new album. From it, this is As If You're Here.

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KVSC's Indie Brunch with Broken Social Scene off their new one, Remember the Humans. That was Relief. Before that, Daisy the Great. Can I Have a Moment shows up. No, that's a brand new single. That's a brand new standalone single from that band who was recently featured on our show, The Menu. Before that, and starting the set off, was Metric, As If You're Here. That's off their new one, Romanticize the Dive. That is just about it for me. I am about to head out after a couple of more songs. Do stay tuned. Bug is diligently preparing your new news watch, so that'll be coming your way in just a little bit. Right now, I'm going to start off my last set of music with some new Guided by Voices. Crawl Space of the Pantheon is their latest release. 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

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You just heard Sometimes by My Bloody Valentine on Your Sound Alternative.

KJ HD3, Minneapolis, St. Paul. I am Bug. Today is June 17th, 2026, and it's time for KVSC's Noon News Watch. On this Wednesday, I'll bring you the latest news from our local and state community. Then I'll catch you up on what's happening nationwide before we hear from the BBC for today's World News Summary. Your rundown of Husky and Minnesota sports news is coming your way along with your full Granite City forecast. 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Federal prosecutors are accusing 15 people in Minnesota of conspiring to interfere with law officers during an immigration crackdown. The alleged assailants on Tuesday were charged with conspiracy to impede or injure ICE officers during this year's raids in Minneapolis. Prosecutors allege the 15 were part of two so-called Minneapolis Antifa groups. 12 of the alleged assailants were arrested on Tuesday. One was already in custody and two remain at large. Dozens gathered outside the courthouse yesterday to speak out against the charges, with some calling it an act of political retribution to quell dissent. Minnesota Governor Tim Walz is experiencing the lowest approval rating of his 8 years in office. The Star Tribune, Care 11, Hubbard School of Journalism, and Mass Communication poll shows the lawmakers' support has dropped to 39%. Respondents blamed Walz's handling of the state's fraud crisis for not backing him. His support has slipped among Democrats and Minnesotans who backed the government and Kamala Harris in the 2024 presidential election. Last year, 91% of Harris voters in Minnesota said they approved of Walz's performance as governor. Now 69% say they do. The convicted ringleader in the Feeding Our Future fraud case is appealing her prison sentence. Bach's attorney has asked the Eighth Circuit Court of Appeals to review his client's case. A federal judge sentenced her to a more than 41-year sentence in May. Bach's lawyer claims the sentencing guidelines used in the case as Bach's lawyer claims the sentencing guidelines used in the case as unconstitutional and misapplied. The challenge awaits the scheduling of its first hearing. Meanwhile, the defendant remains in federal custody in the Sherburne County Jail. So far, 79 people have been charged in the case and 66 convicted. The Rochester Public Schools is giving the green light to its final budget. The board approved the spending plan during a meeting last night. RPS plans to address budget cuts by reducing 27 positions and faculty investments.

The board also approved the school's district's 2026 through 2027 calendar, including a revised sale of the Mighty Oaks school building. President Trump's approval rating is declining in Minnesota. The Star Tribune, Care 11, Hubbard School of Journalism, and Mass Communication poll shows 56% of the respondents disapprove of the president's performance in the White House. Last year, the rating was 54%. Most of Trump's lack of support came from Democrats and independents from the Twin Cities metro area. His approval ratings were stronger outside of the metro. 56% of southern Minnesota respondents approved of Trump's performance, while 56% of northern Minnesotans did as well. Tribal Nation communities are still struggling with internet connectivity. Federal broadband data shows tribal lands still lack high-speed service at over 3 times the national rate, even after doubling their own internet networks since 2020. Much of the gap is a rural infrastructure problem, where homes can be too spread out for major internet companies to serve easily. The Institute for Local Self-Reliance says nearly 90 tribal-run networks are already helping fill that gap, with dozens more funded or planned. U.S. Senator Amy Klobuchar is stopping just short of endorsing Lieutenant Governor Peggy Flanigan. The Minnesota Star Tribune reports that Klobuchar supports the full DFL-endorsed ticket, but is staying out of the Senate race. Flanigan won the party endorsement last month. U.S. Representative Angie Craig is challenging her in the August primary. The winner will seek to replace retiring Senator Tina Smith. The mayor of Pine Island is abruptly resigning. Mayor David Fries said his position at work is growing and that Pine Island needs a leader who will give the city the attention it needs. He was up for re-election this year. The Pine Island City Council will decide what to do next with the vacancy. KTTC reports that City Council member Vernon Paul will become acting mayor in the meantime. Federal officials are planning to deport a man who caused a fatal Minnesota highway crash. ICE agents arrested Russian national Georgi Gabiev in Brooklyn on June 9th. Gabiev pleaded guilty after a 2024 crash killed truck driver Timmy Tarnowski. Authorities say Gabiev failed to stop while listening to an English lesson on his iPad. He remains jailed while awaiting deportation proceedings. A 49-acre school campus is up for sale in the tiny border town of Indus. The 69,000-square-foot school closed in 2023. The property includes classrooms, a gym, a library, a cafeteria, and a 28,000-square-foot hockey arena. Learning materials, equipment, and a Zamboni are also included. The campus sits about 30 minutes west of International Falls. The cost of the Blue Line extension is rising by over $300 million. A new estimated total cost is about $3.5 billion. Officials blame the city requested changes and contingency funding for inflation. A state study found bus rapid transit would cost less but delay the project for years. However, some want the light rail extension to be canceled. Minnesota State Patrol authorities say a driver was intoxicated when he caused a deadly crash in Bloomington. The collision happened early Saturday morning on westbound I-494 near Highway 100. Seth Timmer's blood alcohol content was well above the legal limit for driving in Minnesota. Charges are pending. The suspect's Honda SUV struck a Jeep that killed its drivers. Its driver identified as 64-year-old Vernon Chu from Shakopee. Timmers and his passenger was taken to HCMC with non-critical injuries. Eagan police are credited with ending a 4-hour standoff that concluded without incident. Authorities say that officers responded to a report on Monday morning of a man causing a disturbance in an apartment's hallway. Police say the man had a blunt object and threatened several people before barricading himself in his apartment. The suspect was arrested after nearly 4 hours of negotiations and is expected to be booked into the Dakota County Jail.

0: Every 2 minutes in America, someone is being sexually assaulted. A rape is occurring every 8 minutes. If you or someone you know is the victim of gender violence, contact the SESU Women's Center for help, resources, and information. The clock is ticking on sexual assault. It's time we wake up.
1: President Trump says he's confident a deal between the U.S. and Iran will get done. Speaking at the G7 summit in France, Trump said Iran wants to sign a deal, a 14-point memorandum of understanding between the United States and Iran is set to be signed Friday. The agreement calls for negotiations to continue for 60 days to reach a final agreement to end the war. Iran's nuclear program will be subject to those negotiations. The Federal Reserve is ending its two-day policy today with a decision about interest rates. It's the first time meeting with the new Federal Reserve Chairman Kevin Warsh at the helm after he replaced Jerome Powell. Warsh is scheduled to hold a press conference following word of the interest rate decision. President Trump said he would not have nominated Warsh unless he believed he would lower interest rates quickly, a frequent point of Trump's criticism during Powell's tenure. But economic conditions may make immediate rate cuts a difficult proposition while inflation remains high. The first tropical storm of the season has formed in the Gulf. Arthur may bring what the National Hurricane Center calls the potential for life-threatening flash flooding. It's expected to move inland at the Texas border with Louisiana tonight. At last check, Arthur was 40 miles east-northeast of Port O'Connor, Texas. It's expected to weaken after making landfall, but will still present a major flood threat through Friday. Results are still coming in after another day of primary elections. Georgia, Alabama, and Oklahoma all had held elections Tuesday for the U.S. House, Senate, and governor. President Trump's political clout was again on the ballot, including in Georgia's Senate race, which GOP Congressman Mike Collins is projected to win. Collins received a last-minute endorsement from President Trump and now moves into position to face Democratic Senator John Ossoff in November. Alabama's Republican Senate primary runoff, Trump-backed Congressman Barry Moore is projected to defeat former Navy SEAL Jared Hudson. Rick Jackson is projected to win the Republican primary runoff for Georgia governor over Trump-endorsed candidate Burt Jones.
2: BBC News with Sue Montgomery. President Trump has warned he's ready to resume military action against Iran if Tehran doesn't abide by its obligations. He told reporters that if the Iranians didn't behave, he'd go back to dropping bombs on their heads. The International Energy Agency says oil stocks in OECD countries have fallen to their lowest levels since 1990. It said the Gulf conflict had caused history's biggest ever disruption to the world's oil market. Health officials in the Democratic Republic of Congo are searching for a 6-year-old girl with Ebola, taken from a treatment facility in North Kivu province. The authorities say finding her is crucial to stop Ebola spreading and for her treatment. Germany's armed forces are set to increase the number of experiments carried out in animals. Data on the number of animals used in military research have been classified since 2020. G7 nations have called on tech companies to ensure their services are safe for under-18s. It comes amid a global debate about how to best protect children's physical and mental health in a digital age. Portugal play the Democratic Republic of Congo shortly in football's World Cup. Their lineup is expected to include Cristiano Ronaldo, who'll match Lionel Messi's record set on Tuesday of appearing in 6 World Cups if he plays. Norway's Crown Princess Mette Marit has undergone a successful lung transplant in Oslo. She'd been suffering from chronic pulmonary fibrosis. A British man who spent nearly three decades trying to walk an unbroken route from South America to Britain has been refused permission to complete his near 60,000-kilometre odyssey through a service tunnel linking France with Britain. The former British paratrooper isn't giving up. He says he'll swim the channel if necessary. BBC News.
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1: Now we'll take a little look into the weather. Currently it is 59 degrees out with a light rain and foggy mist. Tomorrow you can expect a high of 69 and a low of 47. Northwest wind 5 to 15 miles per hour, around the same during the night. Friday we'll have a high of 73 and a low of 50. There's a chance of showers with thunderstorms possible after 1 p.m., mostly sunny. Calm wind becoming west-southwest around 5 miles per hour in the morning. Chance of precipitation is 50%. During the night, a chance of thunderstorms before 7 p.m., mostly clear with a low around 50. West-northwest wind around 5 miles per hour becoming calm in the evening. Chance of precipitation is 30%. Saturday, you can expect a high near 76 and a low around 53. Calm wind becoming north-northwest around 5 miles per hour during the day. During the night, there's about a 20% chance of showers after 1 a.m. All right.
4: Welcome to Weather Decoded, where we break down the big picture behind the forecast. My name is Alan Sucero, and today we'll be talking about the May 4th, 2007 EF5 tornado that devastated the city of Greensburg, Kansas. The morning of May 4th, 2007 began just like any other spring day in Greensburg. However, off to the southwest, a devastating supercell was forming. This supercell would eventually produce a total of 22 tornadoes. The supercell began strengthening over western Kansas at around 8 p.m., and at 9:25 p.m., tornado sirens began going off in Greensburg. The National Weather Service warned residents of a tornado that was expected to hit the town at approximately 9:53 p.m. At 9:41, the National Weather Service issued a tornado emergency for the town of Greensburg. A tornado emergency is the most extreme tornado alert that the National Weather Service issues. It means a violent tornado that poses a significant threat to human life has been confirmed and is on track to hit the location that the emergency was issued for. The tornado finally hit Greensburg at 9:45 p.m. and went on to destroy 95% of the town. The tornado, as it hit Greensburg, weakened from an EF5 to an EF4, but it still leveled houses, debarked trees, and crumpled the Greensburg Water Tower. Cleanup took years and over $100 million in federal assistance. In the end, 10 Greensburg residents died in the tornado, as well as two people from neighboring areas, and approximately 63 people were injured. The Greensburg tornado was the first EF5 tornado declared since the creation of the EF, or Enhanced Fujita Scale, on February 1st, 2007, also marking the retirement of the outdated F scale, or Fujita Scale. This has been Weather Decoded, the May 4th, 2007 Greensburg tornado. Tune in next time on Weather Decoded for more about the why behind the weather forecast. My name is Alan Sucero. I hope you learned something new. See you next week.

The St. Cloud Rocks defeated the Wilmer Stingers 5-4 on Tuesday night despite being struck out 14 times. The win moves the Rocks up to the top seed in the Northwoods League with a record of 14-8. Cole Decker went 2-for-4 with a triple. Decker and Colton Rother each batted in one run and the Rocks were walked 6 times. The St. Cloud Rocks head to North Dakota to play today to play the Bismarck Larks at 6:30 p.m. An alumni of the St. Cloud State men's hockey team was traded on Tuesday. Goaltender Isaac Posh was traded from the Colorado Avalanche to the Nashville Predators. The Predators received Isaac Posh and center Ross Colton from the Avalanche. In return, Colorado received goaltender Magnus Crona, a third-round pick in the 2026 NHL Draft, and a third-round pick in the 2027 NHL Draft. Posh played 2 seasons at St. Cloud State, competing during the 2023-24 and 2024-25 seasons. He signed with the Colorado Avalanche after the 2024-25 season. The 2026 College Sports Communicators Academic All-District At-Large teams were announced yesterday, with 12 St. Cloud State student-athletes earning recognition. The CSC Academic All-District teams honor the top student-athletes in the nation for their combined performances in the classroom and in their sport. The St. Cloud State honorees include 4 men's hockey players, 6 women's hockey players, and 2 wrestlers. The Minnesota Lynx look to get on a winning streak when they visit the Los Angeles Sparks at Crypto.com Arena tonight. The Lynx are coming off of a 107-74 rout over the Portland Fire at home on Monday. Minnesota is off to an 11-3 start this season. Tonight's game tips off at 9 p.m. The Twins destroyed the Rangers 12-2 from Arlington. Cody Clemens led the offense with a 3-run homer, while Trevor Larnach also went deep. Zebby Matthews picked up the win after giving up both runs over 7 innings, as Minnesota is now riding a 3-game winning streak. The Twins are in third place in the AL Central at 35-40. They're off tonight before taking on the Rangers again tomorrow afternoon. The St. Paul Saints scored 8 runs in the bottom of the first during a 21-2 win over the Omaha Storm Chasers at CHS Field. Alan Roden and Aaron Sabato each had a home run and 4 RBIs in the victory, while Tanner Schobel also went deep. Mike Abel earned his first win after allowing 1 earned run and 1 unearned run on 4 hits in 5 innings. The 40-29 Saints sent Austin Voth to the mound against Omaha this afternoon. Continuing on with the St. Paul Saints, Sister Rosalind Jeffer, the St. Paul Saints massaging nun, has died at 96. She spent more than 30 years giving back massages to fans at Saints games. Jeffer gave more than 10,000 back and shoulder rubs throughout her career in baseball. In 2006, the Saints honored her with a bobble hands giveaway featuring moving hands that imitated her healing touch. A public funeral is scheduled for June 23rd. Uncertainty remains in the Vikings quarterback competition between Kyler Murray and J.J. McCarthy. The team gave both players equal practice time this spring and will continue the competition in training camp. Murray is learning a new offense after signing a 1-year contract with Minnesota. McCarthy is working to improve his accuracy and decision-making after an inconsistent 2025 season. Coach Kevin O'Connell expects both quarterbacks to play during the preseason. The World Cup continues today with games in the U.S., Mexico, and Canada. Cristiano Ronaldo and Portugal will face off against Congo in Houston. Later, England begins its campaign against Croatia in Arlington, Texas. In Toronto, Ghana will face off against Panama. Later tonight, Uzbekistan will take on Colombia in Mexico City.

0: On this day in sports, in 2003, the book Moneyball, The Art of Winning an Unfair Game by Michael Lewis, is published. The book follows the Oakland Athletics and their use of a cutting-edge approach to team building at the time, which is sabermetrics, which helped the Oakland Athletics build a baseball team that was towards the top of the league on a small budget and changed baseball forever in how we analyze players and scout prospects. Stats that are commonplace now, such as on-base percentage and slugging percentage, were ahead of the curve for the early 2000s Athletics. The book not only focuses on the strategy of Moneyball, but the general manager of the Oakland Athletics, Billy Bean. The only difference nowadays is that small market teams do not have that sabermetric advantage that the Oakland Athletics did at the start of a baseball revolution. On This Day in Sports is brought to you by the KVSC Sports Departments.
1: For KAXC News, I'm Larissa Donovan with the Up North Report. The U.S. Department of Justice is charging 15 Minnesotans with, quote, conspiracy to impede or injure federal officers and related charges pertaining to the efforts to violently oppose immigration law enforcement during Operation Metro Surge. The Minnesota Reformer reports the charges were announced in an 11 a.m. Tuesday press conference by Daniel Rosen, the U.S. Attorney for the District of Minnesota, and Michael McCarthy, the special agent in charge of Homeland Security Investigations. The charges describe a range of tactics allegedly used by the defendants, such as, quote, stalking federal agents and using blocks of ice to slow their convoys. The prosecutor showed photos of protesters blocking streets and creating barricades near the Whipple Federal Building. No comment was made on how many federal agents were injured because of the actions described in the charges. The Associated Press reports 12 defendants were arrested Tuesday, two remain at large, and one was already in custody. The charges come months after Operation Metro Surge brought thousands of agents to the Twin Cities, which set off mass protests and the fatal shootings of two U.S. citizens. Activity from Immigration and Customs Enforcement continues in north central Minnesota. The Park Rapids Enterprise reports one of the co-founders of Vallarta's Mexican Grill, Sergio Barajas, was detained by federal authorities Monday morning while he was at Anytime Fitness. An eyewitness told the Enterprise that the situation, which involved agents in five vehicles in the parking lot, was peaceful. Barajas opened Vallarta's in downtown Park Rapids in 2012 with Pedro Unzueta. Both men are from Mexico. The Park Rapids activity follows reported detainments in Bemidji late last week, where work crews were reportedly detained from various storm-impacted job sites. Repeated inquiries for confirmation from ICE have not yet been returned. A Minnesota nonprofit is offering a $25,000 reward for information on a Wadena cold case. Carla Beth Anderson, a 23-year-old woman described as a vulnerable adult, was last seen returning to her Wadena apartment around 8 p.m. November 13, 1987, after an evening with her mother and stepfather. After she didn't report to work the next day or answer multiple phone calls, Wadena police officers responded to her apartment. They found no signs of a break-in, no indications of a struggle, with the apartment door still locked and her purse inside. The only things missing were Anderson's apartment keys and her Hardee's jacket. The nonprofit Spotlight on Crime announced the reward in a Monday press conference in Wadena. A person coming forward with information that leads to the whereabouts of Anderson and the identity of those responsible for her nearly 40-year disappearance could receive up to $25,000. In a news release, Wadena investigators, quote, do not believe that Carla would have chosen to disappear and are unaware of a motive for someone to harm her, and that no witnesses to aid the investigation have yet been found. Nearly a year after a devastating derecho storm caused widespread damage in the city of Bemidji and surrounding areas, one local leader was recently recognized for his short-term and long-term efforts along the long road to recovery. Leaders Link, a leadership nonprofit founded by former CNN correspondent Kathleen Koch, announced earlier this year that Bemidji Mayor George Prince was the winner of this year's Tommy Longo Leadership Award for his disaster response. Prince was nominated for the competitive national award by the League of Minnesota Cities. Executive Director Luke Fisher described the league's decision to nominate Prince, who serves on its board of directors and is a trustee for its insurance trust board.
2: You remain visible, accessible, and engaged as the recovery efforts unfolded. And he communicated openly with residents to ensure that people had some sense that things were going to be okay, even though they were dealing with the worst.
1: During his acceptance speech Monday evening in the council's chambers, Prince said while he was honored to accept it, the recognition belongs to more than one person.
3: In the weeks that followed the storm, I saw a community come together in a way I'd never seen before. Each person and organization doing their part.
1: Beltrami County Emergency Management Director Chris Muller, Bemidji Fire Chief Justin Sherwood, United Way Executive Director Danae Alamano were just some of those who made remarks Monday on the various elements of storm response that continues today. That's it for the Up North Report. From the KAXE News Desk, I'm Larissa Donovan, telling the stories of Northern Minnesota through local news.
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Up next, we have North Star Stories. This week, residents in northern Minnesota will find a space to celebrate trans joy. Then, how a group of Minnesota athletes is preparing to be the center of a national sports competition. And Minnesota has a new claim to babyface fame. I have been Bug, and this has been the Noon News Watch. Up next, after news at 1, we will have Alt Shift with MC Reggie.

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1: This is North Star Stories, Voices from Where We Live. I'm Chantel Sings. This week, residents in northern Minnesota find a space to celebrate gender equality. Then, how a group of Minnesota athletes is preparing to be the center of a national sports competition. And Minnesota has a new claim to babyface fame. But first, here are some of the stories that made headlines this week. A long-shuttered private prison in western Minnesota could soon reopen as a major Immigration and Customs Enforcement, or ICE, detention center. The Prairie Correctional Facility in Appleton closed down in 2010, but a new federal document says the owner, Core Civic, could reopen within 3 months as the Prairie Detention Facility. In its proposal to the Department of Justice, which runs ICE, Core Civic says the facility would house up to 1,600 men and women in ICE custody, starting with 150 people in its first week, then 250 more detainees each week after that until it reaches capacity. Core Civic operates multiple ICE detention centers across the U.S. Before the Prairie Correctional Facility closed, it was Appleton's largest employer with about 400 employees. After community pushback, Columbia Heights, a northern suburb of Minneapolis, is removing its Flock license plate reader cameras. The city council voted to cancel its contract with Flock Safety and remove 12 city-owned Flock cameras. At the meeting, Councilmember Rachel James mentioned the community participation in the decision.
2: Thank you to the residents who came and packed the chambers, packed our inboxes, and connected with us the last month and a half as we have been working through automatic license plate readers here in our city.
1: The cameras are used by more than 5,000 law enforcement agencies and 6,000 communities around the country. Police use them to scan plates and flag vehicles connected to crimes, but residents raise concerns about what other agencies or government branches could then access the information and travel habits collected. The move comes as more cities around the country are reconsidering Flock cameras over surveillance and civil liberties concerns. The fifth annual Trans Joy Fest took place earlier this month in Duluth, at a time when the federal government sued Minnesota for its inclusion of trans youth in high school sports. For queer residents of northern Minnesota, parents of trans children, and community members at large, the event offered a space for safety, joy, and escape from the headlines. Reporter Emily Krumberger has the story.
3: Oh, yeah, I definitely have had a handful of people come up to me like, your message, your energy was just absolutely so beautiful. Thank you for like being here. In that moment, I'm like, oh, my gosh, I'm not Beyonce, but thank you.
4: Issa Cassadine is a drag artist who goes by the name That Queer Issa.
5: Titania, another round of applause.
3: My pronouns are she, her, and, you know, I'm a trans drag artist from the Iron Range. Okay, I like to add that because she's a ranger.
5: Right? Okay, that's the only right answer.
4: For Issa, who said she always stood out growing up, whether on her high school volleyball team or as the marching band rifle captain, community events like this year's Trans Joy Fest in Duluth aren't just about entertainment.
3: That's one thing I learned. Anyone could be watching you. Anyone could be absolutely moved in what you do. You can literally save someone's life by just showing you're not scared to, you know, be who you are.
6: And thanks to everyone here for showing up and being your amazing self.
7: The biggest thing that I got out of Trans Joy Fest was the deep need for meaningful connection between people, whether you're trans or not, whether you're a member of the LGBTQIA plus community or not.
4: Heather Thonvold is a healthcare professional and board member of Trans Northland, the organization that runs Trans Joy Fest and provides support services to trans and queer residents. Heather says that last year's event provided a
7: collective sigh and deep breath, I think, that people got to take, knowing that they were safe and that whatever expression of their authentic personhood they brought to that space was seen, number one, but also welcomed.
4: Events like Trans Joy Fest can also attract newer Minnesota residents who've moved to the state for gender-affirming healthcare or LGBTQIA2S+ legal protections.
8: We're seeing a lot of folks from states where these trans bans are being enacted coming potentially to Minnesota, you know, potentially to Duluth specifically.
4: Sean Hayes is Trans Northland's executive director. According to data recently collected by the Council on LGBTQIA2S+ Minnesotans, 65% of new residents indicated that they moved to the state to seek legal protections for LGBTQIA2S+ people.
8: We're navigating a lot of just new folks who are trying to find a safe place for themselves or for their families or their kids.
4: In 2026 alone, 44 anti-trans bills have been introduced in the Minnesota legislature. While none passed, 55 similar bills passed in other states, among almost 800 bills introduced across the country. Even amidst this anti-trans climate, Issa is booked and busy.
3: The Little Superior Pride this year starts on September 3rd, like this weekend long of this community queerness, gayness.
9: I believe we have a parade happening on that Sunday as well.
3: I'll be coordinating the drag section at Bayfront again. Minnesota Northland Prides that are happening. Two Harbors Pride is in July. Range Iron Pride is happening like in August. We have Itasca Pride happening like on the third weekend of June in Grand Rapids. So lots of pride happening in the Northland, but it's honestly beautiful to see.
4: She says that unlike in larger cities, where artists often experience more restricted access to participating in performances, the Northland's queer community is accessible and growing.
3: Honestly, it is an open runway for anyone to come on out, do your drag, express yourself. There's a lot of different like drag groups and drag houses now that we have been, evolving more.
4: Xavier Doan, who works in Duluth and consults businesses on the side on how to make workplaces LGBTQIA2S+ friendly, shares Issa's sentiment about the inclusivity of the Northland.
7: There are so many of us in the community. There's so many people that love and adore us. So having these events where we talk about this trans joy, showing those moments of happiness, especially in a time where people don't want us to have that happiness, is vital.
4: Xavier says that part of this has been the tone set by small businesses.
7: And it's been a lot of like small individual owners. They own their own store. As an owner, when you do that, it brings so much support from the rest of the community. Because not only do people in the community understand, okay, that's a place that I can go to and hang out. I don't got to worry about weird questions, weird looks. And then you also bring in the people that are normal about it and are just like, yeah, I just want people to relax.
4: Since starting her career 4 years ago, drag artist That Queer Issa has embarked on another journey, motherhood.
3: I feel like a mother. For my first drag child, there was this girl, her name is Jaslyn, but I saw her performing and I just had a different feeling. And I knew that she was from the area. She was very new at drag and I just immediately felt the need to mentor her.
4: In the absence of biological family acceptance or support, queer communities have historically created and continue to form their own families. In the queer performance worlds of drag and voguing, a mother trains others in the art form and often provides housing, economic opportunities, and overall support.
3: And I also wanted to be a mentor, you know, for all of my drag children, just to have someone that you can go to literally for anything. Support, like if you're having a rough day, call me.
4: In this role, Issa leads the House of Queer, a Black, Indigenous, and People of Color drag group.
10: I want you guys to put your hands together for one of the daughters of House of Queer.
3: We represent because we do not have enough representation of our BIPOC performers, BIPOC people in general, especially in the Minnesota Northland.
4: In front of the crowd gathered on Duluth's Park Point, Issa shares the importance of support from those in and outside the community.
3: I literally started tearing up. I was like, this is my family, and it is true. The Twin Ports drag scene, the Minnesota drag queer scene, like they are all my family. They all make me feel safe.
4: For North Star Stories, I'm Emily Krumberger.
1: In Minnesota, discrimination against transgender people is prohibited. Most health insurance plans are required by law to cover medically necessary gender-affirming care. And since 2023, the state has had the Trans Refuge Law, preventing other states from interfering with gender-affirming care provided in Minnesota. To learn more about how families with transgender children navigate the system, we're joined by Hannah Edwards, the Executive Director of Transforming Families, a peer-led nonprofit dedicated to supporting transgender, non-binary, gender non-conforming, and questioning youth alongside their families and support networks. Her organization focuses on community building, education, legislative advocacy, and confidential peer support. Thank you for joining us.
11: Thank you so much for having me.
1: So help us, Hannah, understand what the process is for a family when a child is questioning their gender.
11: A lot of times parents know that supporting your kid is the best thing you can do, but they don't know what that means or how to do that. And so they're looking for the same community that their child might be looking for. The family is going through a transition as well. And so they're looking for others who have gone on this journey, people who are currently still navigating those same things to help answer questions and to help find those resources, whether it be healthcare or best practices in school. It's hard because there's a lot of misinformation out there.
12: What's the difference between transgender for people that don't understand, also non-binary, gender non-conforming? And this is something I haven't heard of until now is questioning youth. What's the difference between all of those?
11: Questioning youth is just anybody who's in that process of thinking about their gender. Sometimes this really refers to some of our younger members at Transforming Families. I've seen children who come to Transforming Families and say, I know that I am not a cisgender girl, right? So someone whose gender identity aligns with that sex they were assigned at birth. That's not me, but I'm not sure if I'm non-binary or if I'm a trans boy, or maybe I'm even something called gender fluid, right? Where I'm part of that non-binary umbrella, but kind of more fluid in those spaces. Mm-hmm. And so transgender is that term that's opposite of cisgender, right? So transgender would be someone whose gender identity is not the same as that sex that they were assigned at birth. And so I always use myself and my daughter as an example. I have a trans daughter. She was assigned male at birth, but she's always known herself to be the girl and the young woman that she's becoming, right? So she's a transgender woman. Hmm. I was assigned female at birth. I've always known myself to be the girl, then the woman I am now. I am cisgender. Non-binary is a term that is kind of an umbrella that sometimes non-binary people identify as trans because nobody's being assigned non-binary at birth. But a lot of people, that's their own term, right? And there's a whole host of terms that go underneath it. And that can mean someone who is maybe a mix of both or neither, something that's kind of entirely outside of the gender identity binary that we know. So that would be non-binary.
12: So what resources, Hannah, are there for families outside the Twin Cities metro area?
11: I feel really proud of Transforming Families. I've been the executive director for 4 years now. And in that 4 years, we've expanded outside of the metro. And so we've got a parent caregiver only in Afton. We've got a Mankato meeting where we have all three of those groups I mentioned previously of parent caregiver, and then our littles and our teens and tweens. We have a Rochester and a Duluth meeting. And so we're hoping to really keep expanding into other locations as well.
12: So what do you say, Hannah, to Minnesotans who question the fact that teens can't quite get a tattoo under the age of 18, even with parental consent, but they can get puberty blockers and hormone therapy, which they would say is even more life-changing than a tattoo?
11: I would say, first of all, get to know a trans kid. After a decade of advocacy and work, the trans kids who I see that are healthy and happiest, their parents are following the best practice medical advice, which is actually to support your child through their transition, whether that be social or medical. Your child is going to go through puberty. That is a given. No matter what happens, whether your kid is cisgender or trans or non-binary, they have to go through puberty. That's part of human life. But we know that the best mental health and life expectancy outcomes for trans and non-binary youth is for them to go through the puberty that aligns correctly with their gender identity. So rather than having your child go through these permanent altercations of puberty, giving them a puberty blocker to decide what puberty is going to be best for them, and then helping support them through the correct puberty once they do decide, whether that's taking the blocker out and going through the puberty they were assigned at birth, or exploring the other direction, right, and doing hormones and affirming their gender that way, rather than having to have surgeries later or having higher suicide ideation and depression tendencies, the best way to have a happy, healthy trans kid is to support them.
12: For sure. Well, Hannah, thank you so much for all the work that you're doing with the young people and just helping them through their process. And we appreciate your time today.
11: Thank you. I was glad to be here.
12: After the break, how the state is getting ready to light the torch for a very special sports competition for the first time. This is North Star Stories, Voices from Where We Live, produced by Ampers, with support from the McKnight Foundation and the state of Minnesota. We'll be right back.
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14: You are listening to North Star Stories. I'm Chantel Sings. In other news from around the state, Rochester students will start getting the day off from school for one of Islam's biggest holidays. The school board approved closing the school for Eid al-Adha in 2028, a major Muslim holiday marking the end of the Hajj pilgrimage to Mecca. It's a time of prayer, family gatherings, and giving. Eid is a lunar holiday, meaning it falls on different days every year, sometimes interfering with student attendance. Rochester Superintendent Dr. Kent Packle says the district has a trend of high absenteeism among Muslim students on the holiday.
15: We know from multiple years of evidence we'll be likely otherwise engaged.
14: District leaders say the calendar change better reflects the students they serve. Rochester is home to one of Minnesota's large Somali communities. Just south of the Twin Cities, Dakota County officials are warning of a sharp spike in overdoses and say fentanyl may be to blame. The Dakota County Drug Force says there were 23 suspected overdoses and 2 suspected fatal overdoses at the start of the month. Officials say the overdoses may be tied to fentanyl in the local drug supply and warn that any street drug could contain it. The county is urging people to carry Narcan, which can reverse an overdose, and says free fentanyl test strips are available anonymously at county locations. Thousands of athletes living with disabilities from across the country are preparing to gather in the Twin Cities for this year's Special Olympics. Reporter Catherine DeSalle talks with organizers and athletes about what's bringing the Games to Minnesota for the first time and how we're preparing to welcome the Olympic flame.
16: The National Special Olympics are coming to Minneapolis at the University of Minnesota. Over 8,000 athletes and 1,500 coaches, 10,000 volunteers, and 75,000 fans are going to be here.
17: That's Mike Lee. He has been an athlete with the Special Olympics for more than 20 years.
16: I like the Special Olympics, the friends that I met throughout the years.
17: For more than 50 years, Special Olympics has used sports to create opportunities for people with intellectual disabilities, building confidence, friendships, and inclusion. This summer, Mike and his friends will experience a once-in-a-lifetime event. For the first time in history, the Games are coming to Minnesota. Thousands of athletes from all 50 states will come to compete in 16 different sports. But before athletes can take the court, jump in the pool, or step onto the lanes, Minnesota had to win the chance to host the Games. Kelly Monacotti is the head of delegation for Special Olympics Team Minnesota. She says Minnesota put in a bid 5 years ago to host the Games.
18: It's a very big bid process, similar to when other big events come to a city or a state. Special Olympics Minnesota partnered with some of the same folks that brought the Super Bowl to Minnesota and submitted a bid.
17: After a competitive bidding process, Minnesota was selected to host the Games and began preparing venues and getting ready to welcome the country.
18: Once the bid was awarded, Special Olympics recruited a CEO for the Games. They have a board of directors, they have staff. And so working on all aspects of the Games started right away, especially nailing down the venues that would be used.
17: During the week of competitions, athletes, coaches, and support staff from all 50 states will live together on the U of M Minneapolis campus in the dorms, with meals, snacks, and essentials like bedding, towels, and toiletries provided. Team Minnesota is being represented by 258 athletes from communities across the state.
18: We do have the biggest program going to these Games, given that we are the host program. There are states that are represented by as little as 10 or 15. That comes down to the way each state wants to contribute until we get to the total of around 3,000 athletes that'll be at the game.
17: One of those athletes representing Minnesota is Kayla.
19: For Special Olympics, I do basketball.
17: Heading into her first USA Games, Kayla says she's feeling a little bit of everything.
19: Excited, nervous.
17: When asked what she's nervous about, she says,
19: maybe like staying in a dorm by myself for a week. I have epilepsy. Julie will hang on to my emergency mat in case if anything happens, if I have a seizure in the middle of a game.
17: Julie is Julie Gartner, one of Kayla's basketball coaches. She says getting to play in the USA Games takes years of preparation and involves a thorough selection process.
20: Players go through an interview process where someone from our state office comes in and interviews all the players to make sure you are committed that you are going to stay on the campus from June 19th until June 27th.
17: All Minnesota athletes will get a chance to meet each other before the games at the kickoff event.
20: The kickoff is on June 19th in Brooklyn Park, where we're all having a big breakfast, and then everybody puts their stuff on the bus. And then as Team Minnesota, we go to the university as the team.
17: For Julie's athletes, this competition will be different from anything they've done before.
20: We have not played any of these other individuals from any other state in basketball. We've only played basketball against other teams in Minnesota. I would expect very high level competition.
17: The excitement is already building.
20: I'm really excited because this is a once-in-a-lifetime deal for me. The experience watching these athletes achieve and accomplish and celebrate all their hard work, I think that's really rewarding to me.
17: Before competitions can begin, Minnesota waits to receive a powerful Olympic symbol.
18: We have a torch.
17: Here's Kelly again from Special Olympics.
18: It started its journey, Special Olympics staff and athletes taking the torch from Chicago, which is where the official permanent cauldron is, to the West Coast, to the East Coast, and back to Minnesota. It will travel around the state to various communities, including a segment on the river in canoes.
17: The torch will arrive June 20th at Huntington Bank Stadium in Minneapolis for opening ceremonies.
18: Opening ceremonies is the grand event you have in your head when you think about the five-ring Olympics.
17: Athletes from every state will march into the stadium wearing their team uniforms.
18: There is a parade of athletes. They're all announced in, and then they sit on the infield of Huntington Bank Stadium while the stands are full of friends and family and spectators.
17: You don't have to be an athlete to be a part of the USA Games. Everyone is invited to come cheer, celebrate, and watch the sports. For athletes like Mike, it's about more than sports.
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17: For North Star Stories, I'm Catherine DeSalle.
14: The Special Olympics mission goes beyond competition. Each event is designed to promote inclusion, break down stigma, and create opportunities for people with physical and intellectual disabilities. To learn more about the history of the event, we're joined now by Marcus Onsum, the Executive Secretary for the Minnesota Adapted Athletics Association. This program gives high school students with physical and cognitive disabilities the opportunity to compete in interscholastic sports. He has been involved in adapted athletics for more than 20 years and is a two-time Coach of the Year for the Minnesota Adapted Coach Association. Thank you for joining us.
21: It's my pleasure. Thank you for having me.
14: How did you get involved in working with athletes with disabilities?
21: I grew up with two siblings that had muscular dystrophy, and they participated in the Adapt Athletics program in the school district where we lived. And after I graduated from high school and had the opportunity to be involved in watching and supporting their adapted athletics program, I was presented with an opportunity to coach that same program. Started out as an assistant coach and progressed my way to the head coach, and things just kind of took off from there. I ended up spending more than 30 years involved with our adapted athletics program. And now I've taken on more administrative roles with the Minnesota Adapted Athletics Association.
14: As a coach, how is it working with athletes living with different disabilities?
21: It's challenging, but you know, that challenge really leads to tremendous rewards. As a coach, it really puts you in a position where you have to look at each individual athlete, you know, on a one-to-one basis and become very familiar with their needs and with their abilities and figure out ways that you can work with them to help them find individual success within the team concept.
12: Have any of your athletes competed in an event like this?
21: I've had a few athletes over the years that have gone on and had some participation and being competitive once they graduated from high school, and our Minnesota State High School League sanctioned sports were no longer available to them. So many of them sought out the opportunity to be involved in Special Olympics, you know, things like track and field and basketball and softball and things like that.
12: Has the game's legacy helped change how people view athletes with disabilities?
21: Absolutely. Even in today's day and age, there are people, you know, out there within our communities that haven't been exposed to athletes with disabilities or different sports competition geared towards those athletes. And the more that we can put these athletes in the forefront and show that they're really just competitors, they want to be involved in sports. They want that sense of community that comes along with being in a team sport, or with that desire to set personal goals and work towards those goals. You know, maybe if they're competing in an individual event, the more we can put those things in front of the general community, the more opportunities we have for those athletes and those athletic opportunities to become more widely accepted and just become a part of our communities in general. You know, hopefully breaking down some of those barriers that these are different or that these activities are less competitive. And it's just really genuinely human beings competing and participating in things that they enjoy.
12: Anything else you want to add to the conversation, Marcus?
21: And I just think that, you know, continuing to promote adaptive athletics, whether it's through Special Olympics or it's through, you know, a wheelchair basketball organization or the Minnesota State High School League and the Minnesota Adapted Athletics Association, I think that's just crucial. These opportunities exist for a reason. These athletes want to compete. They need to have the resources available to them, and they need to have access to the programs that are going to keep them physically active and engaged with their community and socializing with their peers and such. So it's important that we just all continue to work together to present these opportunities to people as often as we can and to support them and make them become more mainstream. So we're not looking at adapted athletic opportunities as something that's different in the realm of sports. It's just a different form of sports.
12: Well, that's all the time we have. Thank you so much for joining us.
21: You're very welcome. I appreciate it.
12: And finally, Twin Cities baby Cameron Chung has been named the 2026 Gerber baby after winning the company's national photo search. Gerber says it shows Cameron for his contagious smile and his family story. The winning photo captured one of baby Cameron's first big smiles after a cold Minnesota walk. His parents will receive $50,000, a Gerber wardrobe, and a chance to see Cameron in Gerber campaigns over the next year. This is it for today's program. If you missed any part of today's newscast, you can find this and past episodes at ampers.org or listen to the podcast wherever you

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1: So tune in. You know how that works. I'm really excited. It's still Pride Month, so, you know, it's my month where I get to do whatever I want, as opposed to the rest of the year where they keep me, like, locked in a cavern. It's kind of scary, but it's okay, you know, it's just how I live. So I wanted to get started with some queer artists today. I'm not quite sure who I'm going to line up for you coming up, but first, I want to play us a little bit of Faye Webster. Maggie, if you're tuned in, this one's for you. I love you. So here should be Kingston on 88.1 KVSC.

0: KVSC, that was a track off of Anjimelee's most recent album, You're Free to Go, which came out earlier this year. And that track was one of the lead singles off of the album called Rust and Wire. It's not one of the ones I play quite as frequently, but it's so pretty. It's so pretty. I actually low-key forgot how pretty it was. And then I was like sitting here listening to the beginning and I was like, oh yeah, that's the song that sounds like this. And I just had a lovely time. Had a lovely time singing along in the booth. Before we heard from them, it was Sufjan Stevens doing The Predatory Wasp of the Palisades Is Out to Get Us off of 2005's Come On, Feel the Illinois, or just Illinois, if you want to, you know, go with what Spotify says. But if you want to go with what the text on the cover says, then you'll go with what I said first. I'm in a kind of a silly, goofy mood today. I've got some exciting plans tonight, and I'm terribly happy to be here. And so I hope you're terribly happy to be listening. That first track we heard was in fact not Kingston by Faye Webster, because I couldn't pull it up quick enough. But that was in fact He Loves Me, Yeah, by Faye Webster, off of her most recent album from 2024, Underdressed at the Symphony is what that one is called. I thought it was a little funny because I'm like, let's play queer artists. And then the first song I play is about a woman expressing love for a man. Hey, not that that can't be queer. But I thought I would, it just made me giggle a little. But I will say, Faye Webster is a woman dater. She dates women. And since she's been dating women, she's been singing She Loves Me, Yeah. Which is just a bit of fun. Just a bit of silliness and fun that you get to have when you're an artist, I suppose. Beautiful song. Beautiful, beautiful song. That catches us up with what we've heard so far. Let's hear a brief message, and then I'll have more music.
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0: How delightful. How delightful. Thank you, Kat, for that. This next set, I am a little bit cheesed for. I noticed that two of the songs that I had set to play had the word in love in them. And so I was like, let's just go all the way. Let's just play three songs that have the words in love in the title. And also, I think these are going to be pretty good songs. These are by some artists that I really enjoy. So I'm excited to hear these and hear some of these songs for the first time with you and share some of these songs with you. We're going to hear from Japanese Breakfast coming up off of their most recent album. Also a little bit off of the upcoming Suki Waterhouse album. But before we hear from either of them, let's get a little into the self-titled release by Wet Leg. This song is called Being in Love, and you're listening to 88.1 KVSC, the voice of St. Cloud.

0: 88.1 KVSC FM and HD St. Cloud, and KMOJ HD3 Minneapolis St. Paul. We just got done listening to a little bit of Japanese Breakfast, Jay Brecky, if you're nasty, or if you're a fan and you don't feel like writing out the whole world in your notebook. But that was Orlando in Love off of their most recent album, For Melancholy Brunettes and Sad Women, which came out last year, 2025. Before that, it was a little ween, a little surprise ween for you. That track was called Oh My Dear, parentheses, Falling in Love. And that is off of their 1991 album, The Pod. Before that, we had Back in Love by Suki Waterhouse. That's off of her upcoming album, Loveland, which is going to be released on July 10th. It's a big day, July 10th. Everything's happening. Everybody's doing everything. And then that first track was by Wet Leg off of their self-titled 2022 album. It was called Being in Love. Did you notice a similarity between all the titles? Well, I hope you did, because I pointed it out in the last set. So, yeah. Let's hear a little bit about History Mystery, and then I'll be back.
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0: I would just like to shout out to our DJ Oregano, who I believe wrote and produced that delightful promo for History Mystery. I got to bear witness yesterday, and even without all the fancy sound effects, it was extremely funny. Very, very well done. Well, I heard from my partner. They would like to hear a little bit of the Indigo Girls, and it's Pride Month, so I better do it. I'm playing this particular song because they are headed on a trip sometime soon. And maybe you'll be able to guess where they're going from the song, but maybe not. But it's Nashville by the Indigo Girls. So, yeah, your sound alternative.

0: 88.1 KVSC, that was Ladytron doing the song Kingdom Under Sea off of their most recent album, Paradises, that came out this year, 2026. Before that, we heard from Agnes Uncaged off of their 2026 album, Cyanotype, that was Paper Doll. Before that, we heard a little Courtney Barnett featuring Waxahachie. That song was called Sight Unseen off of her 2026 album, Creature of Habit. And that first track, as requested by my sweet Maggie, was Nashville by the Indigo Girls off of their incredible 1992 album, Rites of Passage. One of my all-time favorites. It would take some really, really crazy music to knock that out of like at least a top five spot. It's just very special to me. Makes me think of I'm driving to my voice lessons with my mom in the car, and I'm singing the harmony, and she's singing the melody, and we're just having a lovely time. But yeah, that about catches us up for what we've heard so far. Let's hear a little bit about our Root Cellar programming, and then I'll be back with more music.
1: 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It's the Root Cellar, where Carl and Uncle Frank take turns spinning the best in roots rock, alt country, and Americana. From Minnesota backroads to southern dive bars, Canadian prairies to Aussie outposts, if it's got heart, it's got a home here. No fluff, no filler, just 3 hours of music that digs deep and hits hard. And make sure to check out our Ruler of the Underground right around 4:30. 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

This hour is about over. We've got about 12, 10-ish minutes left together. But I'm just kidding because I'm actually here for two more hours. So don't get scared. Shh, shh. It's okay. Imagine I'm brushing your mane like you're a startled horse. That's what you are to me, radio audience. You're a beautiful startled horse with a black mane and beautiful shiny brown fur. And you're too wild for all of the other stagehands, but I've just got that special something that, you know, allows you to relax and be a great racehorse. So that's the word picture I'm painting for you today. We are going to hear shortly here in just a moment, a little bit of Freako. We're going to hear the title track off of their most recent album, Something Worth Waiting For, which has been doing quite well on our top 30 charts. And we're going to hear some White Denim before that off of their new album, 13. So let's just get into it, shall we? The song is called Crossfire by White Denim, and you are listening to 88.1 KVSC, the farthest left on your radio dial.

0: And that about catches us up. My name's MC Reggie. We are at just a little... Actually, yeah, we're at 2 o'clock. Give it up for 2 o'clock. It's 2 o'clock. You're listening to KVSC, and you're tuned into the Alt Shift with me. Thank you for being here. I'm having a lovely time. Let's hear a little bit about an upcoming episode of The Menu. And then I've got some delicious, exciting tunes picked just for you.
1: Coming up on The Menu, we have an interview with Widow's Peak. Widow's Peak is an indie band that combines lush vocals with cool atmospheric rock to cook up tunes like... And... Check out The Menu on Tuesday, June 23rd at 4:30 p.m. for our interview with Widow's Peak, right here on KVSC.
0: I'm ready for this next set. I've got a few songs picked out that I haven't heard in a while. I feel like I've gone for kind of a, I don't know if silly is quite the right word, and in fact, it's probably the wrong word, but like a theatrical, presentational kind of vibe. For the songs coming up. Hopefully I pick things in a way that makes sense. But we're going to hear from Underscores, actually not from her most recent album. I've just had a hankering for a track off of Wall Socket, so that'll be coming up in a bit. Also some Say She, but until then, you know what I want to listen to? I want to freaking listen to One Night in Bangkok by Murray Head. 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

0: Hey, VSC, that was freaking underscores. Freaking April Harper Gray on her amazing 2023 album, Wall Socket. That song was called Johnny, Johnny, Johnny. And it's about chasers and being preyed upon as a queer trans person and specifically as a trans woman. And it's one of the coolest songs that I've heard in like the past 10 years. I remember when it came out, the first time I sat and heard it, I was like, are you joking me? Because it had like all of the charm and delight that I like hold on to from my childhood of like, I don't know, Warrior Cats speed paints with like Nightcore in the background. And the story and the world building on that whole album is just phenomenal. I remember the first time I did a sit-in here at KVSC when I was first learning to DJ. I was sitting in with Sarah Jane Smith. And I think that Winston was there too. Shout out my boy Wint. And we played that song. And I was just like, wow, the radio is so cool. They have underscores. And it's still true, baby. Before we heard from the inimitable underscores, it was a little say she she. That song is called Astral Plane, and it's off of their 2023 album Silver. They have some of the best harmonies that I've heard from a like pop disco group in recent years. I highly recommend you check them out if you love a good vocal performance. They were also incredible live, really, really good. And then that first track was, of course, One Night in Bangkok by Murray Head from the musical Chess, released in 1984. That was the single version. What a fun tune. Just I don't know what gave me the hankering for it, but I was sitting there and I was like, you know what I want to hear? And you know what I think we've got here at the station? One Night in Bangkok. And the world's your oyster. Yeah. Yeah, you already know. All right. Was that everything? Yeah, it was. Let's hear a little bit about our daily newscasts, and then we'll get into some more tunes.
1: 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You'll get your rundown of local, state, and national news so you never miss a headline. You'll also hear from the BBC for your world news summary before getting the weather forecast of St. Cloud and surrounding areas so you know if you have to prepare for snow, shine, or rain on any given day. After the weather forecast, you'll hear from Weather Decoded with the KVSC meteorology team answers the why behind the weather forecast. And of course, we can't forget about sports news, including Husky sports, Minnesota sports, this day in Minnesota sports for 90 seconds of sports history. Wow, that's a lot of sports. Then to wrap up the newscast, we'll play a 5-minute special news segment before finishing it off with a 30-minute news feature of different varieties from interviews to music conversations for your listening ears. 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
0: Thank you, Mr. Lalonic. I appreciate your informative information. Let's get into some more tunes. We're going to hear from Lucy Dacus coming up, as per request by my sweet Maggie. Hey, and hey, I don't only take requests from Maggie. If you'd like to send in a request, you can give us a call. Where's our number? I'll read it off. Where is it? It's hiding from me. And my mic is at a bad angle. Okay, hold on. Okay, 320-308-5872. 320-308-5872. You can call in and say hello and request whatever you like. And if we've got it, I'll be delighted to play it. But if you're a little shy, that's okay. I am too. You can also go to our website, kvsc.org, head to the music tab, and there should be a button that says requests. And you can send it in that way. And I'm happy to receive it however you'll send it to me. And if you don't want to make a request, that's okay. You can just keep listening. I think you already knew that, though. But yeah, we've got some Lucy coming up. We're going to hear from La La La La, which is such a good band name. La la la la. But before we get into any of that, we're going to hear a more recent release by McSaverscan. This is off of the release Glass and Bones, and the song is called Pity Party on 88.1 KVSC.

0: 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We just got done listening to a little bit of Lucy Dacus. That song is called Green Eyes, Red Face off of her 2016 album No Burden.
1: Has it really been 10 years?
2: Good grief. Good grief.
0: Well, yeah, but that's a good track. A little Lucy for my sweet Maggie who loves Lucy. And hey, send in a request if you want. I don't just do it for my partner. I'll do it for any of you yokels. Is that an okay thing to say? Sure, I've already said it. Before we heard from her, it was La La La La doing their song Arrow off of their 2026 album Heaven 2, the second one. That's not part of the title. I just thought I'd specify. And then the first track we heard was Pity Party by Mike Thaverscan off of the 2026 album Glass and Bones. I've been hearing more and more tracks off of that release, and I think I quite like it. I think it's pretty good. But I'll be developing more thoughts on it by next time you see me, and then maybe I'll have a solid opinion, you know? I've got a few messages to play for you, and then we are going to get back to jamming.
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4: 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This event was made possible with Arts and Cultural Heritage funds from Minnesota's Clean Water, Land, and Legacy Amendment. Also, on Saturday, July 11th, it's time again for the Stearns History Museum's annual World War II Living History event, At War and at Home, the World War II Experience. 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There will also be plenty of activities for all ages, including an obstacle course, World War II trivia, and arts and crafts. This event is free, but hot dogs and brats will be sold for lunch, and if you can't make it on Saturday, the event is happening the following day on Sunday, July 12th, this time from 11 a.m. to 4 p.m. On Thursday, July 16th, Munzinger and Clemens Gardens is hosting their annual art fair in the gardens from 10 a.m. to 6 p.m. This event features 60-plus artists from all around the state of Minnesota that you can browse and purchase from, plus music performers and food vendors. Paul Imholt, Kathy English, and Laura Dahl are all scheduled to perform. For more information, such as having your artwork exhibited, visit MunzingerClemens.com. I'm Gracie J, and that's what's happening. The Arts and Culture Collage is funded through the Minnesota Arts and Cultural Heritage Fund and is produced by KVSC, a proud member of AMPR's Diverse Radio for Minnesota's Communities.
0: All right, on three, we're all going to say, thank you, Gracie J. Are you ready? One, two, three. Thank you, Gracie J. Well, she'll receive that wherever she is. I think she's around here. I saw her earlier. Her and her sweet face. Man, if you listen to KVSC and you're not a Gracie J fan, you actually don't listen to KVSC. You're listening to like some kind of dark alternative station. It's the alternative to the alternative, you know, which frankly, it's just mainstream. So you should, you know, tune back into us. I'll stop flapping my teeth now. And I'll tell you what we're going to hear coming up next. We're going to hear a little bit from Charlie Crockett's latest album, Age of the Ram, as well as from the latest album from Les Louanges. The album is called Alouette. French. What a funny language. But before we get into either of those, we're going to hear a little bit of an older track. This one's from 2017 by Heaters, and it's called Thanksgiving 2. One wasn't enough. We needed a second one. So let's give some thanks to well, Collegian Community Radio, KVSC.

0: La journée. Oh, I had. Dang it, I had it. I just had it. Okay. Okay. Bear with me. La journée va être chaude. Yeah, that's good enough for someone who doesn't speak French. That is the name of the song, and I'm not going to say it again, by Les Louanges off of their 2026 album, Alouette. It's fun to pretend to speak French. It's a fun accent to put on. I wish it was a real language instead of just made up by pastries to sell more pastries. So before we heard that, it was Thanksgiving 2 by Heaters off of their 2017 release, Matterhorn. And that brings us up to speed. Let's hear a little bit about House of Flow, and then I will come back and say more things to you and then play music for you.
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0: Well, coming up here, we're going to hear from Arlo Parks, a little bit of Kevin Morby, and some Charlie Crockett, all new 2016 releases. Nope, I'm about 10 years too early. New 2026 releases. Whew. Oh, the passage of time. Isn't it a strange and terrifying thing? Okay, let me get out of my head and let's listen to some music. This first track is called Lowdown Freedom by Charlie Crockett, and you are listening to 88.1 KVSC Educational Public Radio.

0: 88.1 KVSC FM and HD St. Cloud and KMOJ HD3 Minneapolis St. Paul. It's just a few minutes before three, but I figure y'all wouldn't be too terribly mad at me. Me? Who's that? I'm MC Reggie. Thank you for tuning in. You're listening to The Alt Shift on KVSC. It's a lovely show that we have every day of the week, other than Sunday, I'm pretty sure. But with a different host each time, so you're always getting cool new alternative music, but you're also getting a little, you know, a little sprinkle of me or whomever's on the mic. And shouldn't you be so lucky? I don't know what came over me. We just got done listening to Heaven by Arlo Parks. That's off of her 2026 album, Ambiguous Desire, which is quite good. We've been liking it a lot here at KV. Before that, it was Badlands by Kevin Morby, another album that's been getting a lot of attention on our top 30 charts. The album is called Little Wide Open, another 2026 release. And that first track was Low Down Freedom by Charlie Crockett off of 2026's Age of the Ram. That gets us about caught up. It's time for everyone in the whole entire world's favorite part of the show. And that part of the show is Nerd Network News. So let's stop listening to me and let's instead listen to our friends Mooney and Wolfie.
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1: Today we're talking about the upcoming and highly anticipated horror game, Alien Isolation 2. The first game was one of the scariest games we've ever played, and now we're finally getting a sequel after waiting 12 years.
2: In the trailer, we're shown pre-alpha footage of some of the environments we'll be coming across during gameplay. And it's taking place on a seemingly abandoned planet with a raging storm. We're being introduced to a new protagonist and a whole new and terrifying outpost called Kurosaki Station. This new setting will force the player to improvise, as well as create new tools and survival techniques to survive the deadly game of cat and mouse with the most terrifying creature in the galaxy, the alien Xenomorph. We also see another synthetic that's been torn in half

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2: And Wolfie,
3: signing off. Oh my gosh, I couldn't help myself. I said it at the same time as them. I'm going to get in trouble. I hope not. I just wanted to feel included. Thank you, Mooney and Wolfie, for another enlightening episode of Nerd Network News. I'm excited for the next couple songs I'm going to play. We're going to hear from Jane Remover coming up next, off of her latest album from last December, I believe, the Heart EP. But after that, I'm going to play a little bit off of FKA Twigs' Eusexia Afterglow, which I know our beloved Rebecca was a huge proponent of this last year. I feel like I'm only just now kind of like learning and like finding out about it. I don't know why I waited around, but it's great. And I'm going to a Vogue night in the cities this evening. So I wanted to play something that has those Vogue clashes. So we're going to hear Sushi coming up in a little bit. But until then, this track is called Magic I Want You by Jane Remover. And you are listening to 88.1 KVSC, supporting local music in Minnesota.

88.1 KVSC. Walk for me. Walk for me. I don't know how to do an impression of that sound. It's just, it's like nothing else. It's like nothing else in the world. Oh. Sushi by FKA Twigs is what we just heard off of her 2025 deluxe remix kind of album, Eusexua Afterglow. Before we heard that, it was Magic, I Want You by Jane Remover off of her Heart EP from last Christmas again. Did you know that there's like a subgroup of people out there who like make it a game of avoiding hearing Last Christmas by Wham for as long as they can in the Christmas season? Man, that sounds, that's just a life that sounds like it sucks. Because that's like the best Christmas song. And maybe that's a boring pick, but I'm at a loss for words. There's just, it's just so good. Like, I want to listen to it all year round. I think maybe I'm just a George Michael fan. Let's get into some more music, shall we? We're going to hear from Mitski coming up off of one of her slightly older releases. This one might be coming up on 10 years old now that I'm thinking about it. Jeez Louise! We're also going to hear a little bit of Annabelle Dinda. She just put out a new single that I have been waiting on for a little while now, and hopefully I will have that for you by this time next week. But in the meantime, we'll hear something from the album she put out earlier this year. And until then, here's a little Pert Near Sandstone. This track is called Racin' to the Grave, and you are listening to 88.1 KVSC, your sound alternative.

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0: 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You're tuned into The Alt Shift. I'm MC Reggie. We just got done listening to Crack Baby by Mitski off of her 2016 album Puberty 2, and I looked it up. It is 10 years old today. Today is Puberty 2's birthday.
1: Oh!
0: I hope that wasn't so loud because I went away from the mic to do it, but I really had to let it out. 10 years? 10 years? Man, that doesn't make sense to me. I still kind of feel like this album came out like 2 weeks ago, but it didn't. It's 10 years old. She also, I surprisingly haven't given this a listen yet, but she released a 10-year anniversary edition, I think last week, maybe the week before. It's just got two extra songs on it. I think there's a One Direction cover and then something else. But man, she's just a cool lady. Sometimes I get a little caught up in the misery that she hasn't come back to Minnesota for her last two tours. But when I can allow myself to move past that, I'm a really big Mitski fan. I'm like, I care about her. I care about her a lot. But before we heard from her, it was Satellites by Annabelle Dinda off of her 2026 release, Some Things Never Leave. And I mentioned it before, but I'll mention it again. Her new single, Whatever You Wanna, is out. And it came out on, I don't know, like Monday, maybe? But it's amazing. She is a really extremely talented songwriter. And she has such cool lyrics and such a fun way of playing with her vocals. And I just really, really recommend anyone who's interested, check her out. She's really cool. And then that first track was by, Pert Near Sandstone off of their 2026 album, Side by Side. The track was called Racing to the Grave. And if you liked Pert Near Sandstone, you're in luck because they are actually coming to a venue near you next month. On Friday, July 10th, 2026, you'll be able to see Pert Near Sandstone at Milk and Honey Ciders out in St. Joe as a part of their Land of Milk and Honey music series. So pop out. I'm very partial to Milk and Honey. I'm kind of their neighbor. We live near them. And they, you know, good drinks for all ages, a lovely, beautiful venue to take in some live music. I recommend it. I like them. I feel like maybe I had something else to say. That's right, July 10th. July 10th, you'll either be going to Pert Near Sandstone or, and I don't want to pit these two against each other. It's just going to be a big night of exciting things you get to choose from throughout the cities. But if you're not going to Pert Near Sandstone and you're 21 and older, consider hitting up the Red Carpet Nightclub and their main stage for a little bit of a drag that evening. Let Them Cook is doing their monthly drag and burlesque open stage, but it's a little different. This coming month, they are doing a competition. They're calling it the Cook-Off. 16 performers, 3 rounds. Everyone gets to perform at least once, and then you know you move on through the brackets. And there might be a KVSC DJ that you're familiar with participating in this competition. So get some dollar bills and come out, or go to Pert Near Sandstone, whichever suits your fancy. All right, now that I've done my selfish what do they call it? Advertisement. Let's do a little bit of stages. I love stages.
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3: 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Here's what's happening in the Granite City area and beyond. Starting off with Thursday, June 18th, in the St. Cloud area, as always, Monday Night Jazz will be playing at the Pioneer Place Veranda Lounge at 7 p.m. Dust and Bones, a tribute to Guns N' Roses, will be playing at the Pioneer Place main stage at 7:30 p.m. In the Twin Cities area, Go Your Own Way, a Fleetwood Mac sing-along, will be happening at Turf Club at 8 p.m. The event is 21+, and doors open at 7. Lily Fitz will be playing with Andrew Lucier at 7th Street Entry at 8 p.m. The event is 18+, and doors open at 7. Moving on to Friday, June 19th, in the St. Cloud area, Scott Kiever will be playing at the Pioneer Place Veranda Lounge at 8 p.m. Reminiscing 75 through 79 will be happening at the Pioneer Place main stage at 7:30 p.m. In the Twin Cities area, Thee Marlowe's will be playing at 7th Street Entry at 8 p.m. The show is 18+, and doors open at 7. Future Birds will be playing with Jolton Mayfield at Fine Line at 8 p.m. The show is 18+, and doors open at 7. All Tomorrow's Petty, featuring Molly Dean and a traveling Wilbury, will be playing at Turf Club at 8 p.m. The show is 21+, and doors open at 7. Ending Friday and moving into Saturday, June 20th, in the St. Cloud area, Andy Hansen will be playing at the Pioneer Place Veranda Lounge at 8 p.m. Happening at B-Side Indie Music Cafe, an open mic for spoken word poetry from 1 to 2:30 p.m., and a donor event featuring the hero and the villain, Joe J. McGowan and Nathan Ness, from 6 to 9 p.m. In the Twin Cities area, Amel and the Sniffers will be playing with Party Dozen at Surly Brewing Festival Field at 7 p.m. The show is 18+, and doors open at 5:30. Underscores will be playing with Umru at Fine Line at 7:30 p.m. The show is all ages, and doors open at 6:30. High Speed Snowshoes will be playing with Taba and Sally Forth at 7th Street Entry at 8 p.m. The show is 18+, and doors open at 7. Bob Schneider will be performing at the Cedar Cultural Center at 8:30 p.m. The show is all ages, and doors open at 7. Finally, moving on to Sunday, June 21st, in the Twin Cities area, Dexter and the Moonrocks will be playing with Cigarettes at Sunset and High June at Fine Line at 8 p.m. The show is 18+, and doors open at 7. Bright Young Things and Wim Tapley and the Cannons will be playing with Anything You Want at 7th Street Entry at 8 p.m. The show is 18+, and doors open at 7. High on Fire will be playing at the Turf Club at 8 p.m. The show is 21+, and doors open at 7. As always, be sure to support your local scene, and until next time, I'm Alan Sucero. Go see a show!
1: Stages on KVSC is brought to you by House Shows. You beg your parents to go to First Avenue, they tell you we have First Avenue at home, but First Avenue at home is a merch table in the kitchen and a basement with holes in the walls. House Shows, because the church stopped booking us for some reason.
0: Thank you very much, Alan, for another lovely episode of Stages. I had a little mini breakdown in the middle of that because they brought up the Underscores show that I haven't been able to get tickets for. But whatever. We're fine. We're happy. We're cool. If you get to go to the Underscores show, oh, that's so nice. Send me your address so I can rob you. But let's get into some more music. This next set, I thought I'd have a little fun and put together some of the concerts that I have coming up for the rest of the year that I'll be attending. So we're going to hear from Phoebe Bridgers. That's right. I'm going to be going to that, and I won't have my phone out because I'm an adult. I can go to a concert without having my phone out. But she's coming out, in September we'll be seeing her. We're also going to see Blonde Shell coming up before too long here. And then we're seeing Muna, and we had a delightful surprise occur recently. Hemlock Springs announced she'll be opening for the show that we are going to. So we get to see Hemlock Springs twice in one year. Yay! So yeah, that's all who you're going to hear in this next set. I hope you like all of them, because I like all of them. This first track is called Moses by Hemlock Springs, and you are listening to 88.1 KVSC, College and Community Radio.

0: 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I guess I just wanted to read the legal ID. I didn't actually need to do it just then, but hey, I'm allowed. Now you know where you're listening to. That last track was the title track from Phoebe Bridgers' 2020 album Punisher. If I remember correctly, that is a song she wrote about Elliot Smith, whose music is hugely influential on everything she makes. That historically has not been one of my favorite tracks off of that album, but I got a little hankering for it. It was playing in my head, which is always how they get me. That's how a song becomes a favorite. I don't like it that much, and then I hear it in my brain. My brain's like, okay, we got to think about this now. Before that, we heard Girl's Girl by Muna off of their 2026 album Dancing on the Wall. Terribly excited to hear that live. Ugh, I love them. They make me very happy. And that first track was, of course, Moses by Hemlock Springs off of her 2026 album, The Apple Tree Under the Sea. She was so incredible live, and I get to see her again in a few months. Oh my gosh! Maybe life is okay. Maybe life is worth living. I think it might be. Yeah, man. Good music. I hope you liked all that, because I sure did. Now let's hear a little bit about an upcoming episode of The Menu, and then we're gonna wrap it up together.
1: 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Widow's Peak is an indie band that combines lush vocals with cool atmospheric rock to cook up tunes like... And check out The Menu on Tuesday, June 23rd at 4:30 p.m. for our interview with Widow's Peak, right here on KVSC.
0: So stay tuned for that next week. And that about does it for me today. I've been MC Reggie, and this has been The Alt Shift. I've had a terribly wonderful time bringing you music today. After this, we've got some news. We should have an episode of Crispy Critics brought to you by Rebecca and John Drake. I actually don't know what they'll be covering this week, so it's a surprise to me as well. That'll be exciting. And then, of course, we got Diversions with Indie Bruce, who does not go by Indie Bruce, but I call him that sometimes. We got a whole lot of blues later. We got the freaking Dream Pop show, whose name escapes me right now. Like a dream fading after you wake up. See, but I made it work. But yeah, we have delightful programming all night long. Lionel Richie. So stick around. And hey, tune in tomorrow too. We got good stuff every day. It's not just on Wednesdays we got the good stuff. Every day of the week, you can tune in to KVSC and hear something that will make you smile. All right, well, why don't I let you know what we're going to close out today with. Coming up shortly here, we're going to hear a new single from Bia Badoobie, who's got just an extremely fun name to say. That track is called All I Did Was Dream of You. We're also going to hear from Gia Margaret, her most recent album, Singing. We'll hear a song called Rotten. There's a single from Howdy, but of course they're spelled How-V-V-D with two Vs, like they're all V-V-S or something. But before we get into any of those, I told you I'd play some Blonde Shell, so I'm going to play some freaking Blonde Shell. This track is called 23's a Baby. And that's how old I am. Oh, I'm a baby. And this is by Blonde Shell off of their second most recent album, If You Asked for a Picture. 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
1: Welcome to Weather Decoded, where we break down the big picture behind the forecast. My name is Alan Sucero, and today we'll be talking about the May 4th, 2007 EF5 tornado that devastated the city of Greensburg, Kansas. The morning of May 4th, 2007 began just like any other spring day in Greensburg. However, off to the southwest, a devastating supercell was forming. This supercell would eventually produce a total of 22 tornadoes. The supercell began strengthening over western Kansas at around 8 p.m., and at 9:25 p.m., tornado sirens began going off in Greensburg. The National Weather Service warned residents of a tornado that was expected to hit the town at approximately 9:53 p.m. At 9:41, the National Weather Service issued a tornado emergency for the town of Greensburg. A tornado emergency is the most extreme tornado alert that the National Weather Service issues. It means a violent tornado that poses a significant threat to human life has been confirmed and is on track to hit the location that the emergency was issued for. The tornado finally hit Greensburg at 9:45 p.m. and went on to destroy 95% of the town. The tornado, as it hit Greensburg, weakened from an EF5 to an EF4, but it still leveled houses, debarked trees, and crumpled the Greensburg Water Tower. Cleanup took years and over $100 million in federal assistance. In the end, 10 Greensburg residents died in the tornado, as well as 2 people from neighboring areas, and approximately 63 people were injured. The Greensburg tornado was the first EF5 tornado declared since the creation of the EF, or Enhanced Fujita Scale, on February 1, 2007, also marking the retirement of the outdated F scale, or Fujita Scale. This has been Weather Decoded, the May 4th, 2007 Greensburg tornado. Tune in next time on Weather Decoded for more about the why behind the weather forecast. My name is Alan Sucero. I hope you learned something new. See you next week.

0: On this day in sports, in 2003, the book Moneyball, The Art of Winning an Unfair Game by Michael Lewis is published. The book follows the Oakland Athletics and their use of a cutting-edge approach to team building at the time, which is sabermetrics, which helped the Oakland Athletics build a baseball team that was towards the top of the league on a small budget and changed baseball forever in how we analyze players and scout prospects. Stats that are commonplace now, such as on-base percentage and slugging percentage, were ahead of the curve for the early 2000s Athletics. The book not only focuses on the strategy of Moneyball, but the general manager of the Oakland Athletics, Billy Bean. The only difference nowadays is that small market teams do not have that sabermetric advantage that the Oakland Athletics did at the start of a baseball revolution. On This Day in Sports is brought to you by the KVSC Sports Departments.
1: This is Our Living Lands, and I'm Jill Freitas. For many coastal Arctic communities, whaling is a key food source and an important way to maintain Inupiat traditions. But this year, in the far north, spring whaling in Utqiagvik is off to a late start because of unusual ice conditions. The Alaska Desk's Eliona Nyden has more.
2: Chucky Panicek Hobson has been whaling for about a month before he landed one this spring. He captains one of eight boats and crews that worked together to catch the

0: first whale of the season?
1: It was definitely a long season. I told my crew at our next opportunity, we're going to take that chance. And that very same next day, we got onto that whale and my crew didn't hesitate to take it, to strike it.
0: By this point, Hobson says Alaska's largest subsistence whaling community has typically landed 10 or more. But this year, Hobson says the ice edge is rugged, with very few flat spots for pulling up a whale. And there is a lot of young, thin ice, too weak to hold big whales. In fact, when the crews were pulling up the 50-foot whale, some of the ice broke under it, and Hobson thought they were going to lose a lot of the harvest.
1: And once it got to the thicker ice, we were able to get it up. You know, the community coming together, we were able to harvest the whale and get it to the ice.
0: Daxi Moore was one of the hunters who helped the Hobson crew land the whale. He says it has been a challenging season with hunters searching for whales small enough for thinner ice. And he says crews have been sharing the few trails that they managed to build.
2: Normally there's only one or two crews on a trail, but we all had to pile up together this year because the ice conditions are not ideal.
0: Still, the process has been slow.
2: People were getting frustrated, you know, people get hungry for mukdug.
0: Moore says it felt like a blessing when they finally got the first whale.
2: I knew that we were going to catch it. I knew the urgency in their voices, the captains on the radio. It was good to see everybody's spirits flip when Chucky landed that whale.
0: Utqiagvik, like other coastal Arctic communities in Alaska, relies on whaling as a crucial food source and to maintain Inupiat traditions. The town has a quota of 25 bowhead whales a year, and residents spend weeks and sometimes months preparing boats for the season, hunting, processing, and celebrating their harvest. Whalers and scientists agree that ice conditions are unusual in Utqiagvik this year. Herman Aksuak, another longtime Utqiagvik whaling captain, said the last time the town landed the whale this late was in 2013.
3: It got pretty close to June because of the ocean current and the wind, and so.
0: Andy Mahoney is a research professor at the University of Alaska Fairbanks Geophysical Institute. His team has been monitoring Utqiagvik ice conditions remotely and on the ground.
4: We have noticed that the ice is rougher this year, certainly than last, but I think what's making it challenging for the whalers right now particularly is where the ice is rough. And there was a lot of new ice added fairly late in the year.
0: Mahoney says that normally young ice forms earlier in the year. Then windstorms push the new ice against the existing shore-fast ice to create ridges. By whaling season, the ice consolidates and thickens.
4: The key part of it is timing. And I think what happened this year was those storms just didn't happen until later in the year, so the ice wasn't super thick, hadn't been there a long time before the whalers started.
0: Mahoney says the shifts in climate also affect the timing of the storms. This winter was quite cold in Utqiagvik, but the Arctic overall is warming faster than the rest of the world.
4: In a warming Arctic, these sort of events are going to become more likely. It's not just the warming and thinning of the ice. Conditions will be more sensitive to a sort of a mistimed storm if the ice is already thin.
0: Back in Utqiagvik, Hobson says that after landing the whale, the crew spent 2 days processing it on the ice. Then they shared some of the harvest with the community, a little taste before the big whaling festival that usually happens later in the summer. Hobson was headed out to the ice again to try to land another whale for the community. He says he really hopes that first whale won't be their only one of the season. In Anchorage, I'm Alona Naidin.
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0: Good evening. You're listening to Crispy Critics on 88.1 FM KVSC. I'm John Drake, and today joined in studio with Rebecca. Good evening to you.
1: Good evening. Both of these albums that we're listening to today came out May 29th, just 2 days before my 21st birthday. Ah. I'm still not over that. I'm so happy.
0: Well, congratulations.
1: Well, thank you so much. But they both came out the same day, and they're both in the realm of indie, but I don't think they could be any different.
0: I would agree. And the major part about both of the leaders of the bands we'll be talking about, Villager with Mark Scott and Francis of Delirium featuring Yana Barak, is that they are basically one person, one songwriter. But for the new LPs, say like for Villager's Carousel, which came out on Windspear just a couple Fridays ago, this is a totally collective effort, which makes things completely different from what I would expect when it's one person in control of their music.
1: Yeah, where they can pick every little aspect and every part of it, which is what of more Francis of Delirium does, even down to the horns, you said?
0: Yes, indeed. So we'll talk about that a little bit later, but this being the fifth LP, Carousel, from Villager, Columbus, Ohio-based Mark Scott. He's an artist that I feel is stuck in kind of a down way. And it's interesting to note that he considers himself to be an everyman. He was early in his career pouring concrete and making music and not really sure if everything was good. But people tell him his music is good. And four LPs in, well, he finally got together with a bunch of folk that love his work and wanted to help out on Carousel.
1: There's all sorts of sounds. There's pedal steel, banjo, violin, cello, glockenspiel, and all sorts of vocalists. You can tell that he has a community with him within this album.
0: Right. And you can also say that the friendship and partnering with Boone Petrello from Teeth, the Texas band, is very important to the construction of this music, which I would say is bordering on shoegaze in some senses, but there is a ton of rootsy Americana feel to it, and I really have a hard time of fully describing it. You've had some ideas about how this LP sounds to you.
1: It all balances out really well in all of the genres, but because of that, it all sounds the same from song to song. It's an easy listen in that I don't really remember much after it. But that's okay sometimes, you know? This album reminds me a lot of Alex G, a little bit of Mac DeMarco. We play a lot of MJ Lenderman, not quite, but, you know, but Alex G specifically. And people from my generation, Gen Z, Alex G was really, really, really popular in 2020. And that's when everybody was sad in the world. Everybody wanted to be depressed. Everybody was depressed. And so you were listening to this, like, peak indie. And because of that, I'm kind of sick of it. And
0: so I can see it.
1: My listening throughout this album, I was like, ooh, is there going to be something different? There were some songs throughout it. Let me pull up which one it was. When I got to Indiana, we have specifically two features, H. Purse and Skirts. And I'm like, ooh, this is going to be really good. Like, we've got some fun. It's more Americana. And then it got that traction and then it fell off again.
0: So there's a kind of unfinished feeling to the music. That's how you would say.
1: Yeah. It's there's always the lines when we're singing. It goes 1, 2, 3, and then a blank space, 1, 2, 3, 4. 1, 2, 3, blank space, 1, 2, 3, 4.
0: So you're saying predictable.
1: It's very predictable. I was driving with this album playing. I had the lyrics pulled up, and the thing about me is I love to sing along with an album, even if it's my first time listening. And I'll tell you, I never missed a single note singing along with this album because it was all very predictable.
0: I got you. But there are some strong songs, and I think the title track Carousel stands out with the keyboard sounds of Zane Dwyk, and it is as well the vocal harmonies especially that help Carousel through, and there are some really good guitar parts on that, but I do love the harmonies on this song.
1: So let's give it a listen.

0: And that was Carousel off of the release Carousel by Villager with three R's if you want to look him up. It's his fifth album release, yeah. I believe. Yeah. So, yeah.
1: Overall, yeah, something like Carousel, it's got the kind of features that make the project work. And it's said that Mark Scott has said, I had this fear of not being in control artistically. I'm slowly coming to realize that trying to control everything actually may be pretty limiting.
0: Yeah, the song, it's very jangly. I like how it feels, but it's you sing along. You said it's your favorite song. Tell me if I'm wrong, but I knew you wouldn't stay long. You know, you're trying to have that connection right away. And then you're like, but it's not going to last. And so I'll just let it happen, which is kind of what it feels like with his collaborators. He lets them take up space so they can shine in a way.
1: I have you there. I would say that we are talking about a handful of really good, catchy tracks. And one is Roadstar featuring Abby Gray on violin, a little bit of harmonica, drifty, and a different kind of approach when it comes to the LP. But I think the one we should get to, again, features the piano and glockenspiel of Zane Dweik. It's called What Does It Mean? I think that it's a jammy track and a lot more twangy as it stands. Henry Schulerman is on harmony vocals and pedal steel guitar, and I think they add quite a bit to this song.
0: Yeah, I really liked it because it's one of the few songs that you're kind of leaning into it instead of leaning against a wall and relaxing. Because there's never that blank space between lyrics. A lot of the other ones were written like poetry, and you have that intentional space to give meaning. But with this, I left fish out of water, sink in your teeth, mother and father, crying to sleep, put on my collar, dog on a leash. It just keeps going, and you're leaning into it, and you want to see what he thinks next. What is the meaning of this song? And the song, what does it mean?

0: That again was music from Villager, the track What Does It Mean off the new LP Carousel, a release on Windspear Records. And again, I do think the fact that his musical approach being self-deprecating can bring you down, especially when there's no resolution.
1: Exactly. The last part of that song is, he goes, I'm getting older, I see the peak, say you're a poet, well, what do you mean? And that's how he ends the album. And you can tell that he doesn't know what else to do.
0: Yeah, just left in the lurch at that end. We'll move over to another 29th of May release, which is from the artist Yana Barrick, who is, yes, a French horn player. And we'll talk about that in just a moment. Yana goes by Francis of Delirium, and I was really used to them having music out, and I'm surprised that Run, Run, Pure Beauty is only their second full-length release.
1: Yeah, I also thought that was crazy. I've heard, like, singles throughout all the time. We've played them on the radio before, but I've never fully leaned into her music.
0: Francis of Delirium is really multi-tracked vocals and horns, and the drums come from the producer, Chris Hewitt, and it really is kind of a closed shop when it comes to the music. For me, I've got kind of two different feelings to it, that there's a real operatic quality and a very kind of retro indie pop style, but it comes from lyrics that are considered stream of consciousness, maybe dream pop as that stands, and you have a different feeling about where the artist is in their music.
1: Yeah. If Carousel was a community of friends, like around a fire, trying to hold on to hope, at the end of the day, they're tired. Run, Run, Pure Beauty with Francis of Delirium is a single person standing on their own. And like, I have this image of like her standing on a cliff shouting, and that's kind of where the operatic feeling comes. It's very dramatic. She's doing this. And she's there, and she could just end it all, but she's clinging on to hope anyways, despite any bad thing. A lot of the songs are about sad things. You know, romance doesn't work out, her life doesn't work out, and her night out doesn't work out. All these things, being a woman in the modern day is terrible, but she's still holding on to hope because she's here.
0: Right, and you're saying that there might be a little more resolution, a little more hope is being put through on Run, Run, Pure Beauty.
1: Yeah, especially with a lot of the songs end with a chorus or a verse being repeated and then fading out. And with that, it's sung in a more dramatic way, where if, like in musical theater, like a reprise, how it has a whole different meaning after you've witnessed the next part of the story. And so it kind of feels like that.
0: So there's a thing about the song Damned, which it leaves you hanging one way or the other, no matter what you do, you're damned. And it just kind of feels like that might be a little bit of a different approach when it comes to the lyric sounds. But what I like especially is that it's an anthemic indie pop sound and the melody is very strong. But your take on damned if you do, damned if you don't.
1: I think it was very clearly about being a woman. In modern world, you know, you're damned if you do, you're damned if you don't. She'll be like a wing beating, trapped by the ceiling, trapped by the floor. She can't go anywhere. She can sing and she can have her mouth shut and it's still not what people want. And so she's damned if she does and damned if she doesn't, you know. She's damned if she's strong, damned if I'm weak. And so just do what you want to do anyways.
0: So let's do it. This is Damned from Francis of Delirium on KVSC's Crispy Critics.

0: And that was Damned off of Run Run Pure Beauty by Francis of Delirium, their second full release.
1: For me, it's a very full, front-loaded LP, being the fact that songs like Out Tonight, Higher, and what we just heard, Damned, are within the first five tracks. Of course, it opens with your Aliens song.
0: Yeah.
1: You know, that's getting to be kind of typical.
0: It reminded me of Snail Mail.
1: Yeah.
0: And she started her most recent album with Tractor Beam, also right. About feeling like an alien or
1: being abducted, as that goes. Now, there's a chamber pop tune, the title track for the LP Run Run Pure Beauty, also on side one. But on side two, to me, there's a feeling of that it starts losing steam. Sucker Punch was okay, but then you get to the point where you're into Open Up Your Mouth to Love and Requiem for a Dying Day, mm-hmm. and those songs really had no traction.
0: Yeah, Sucker Punch and Open Up Your Mouth to Love felt like the same side of the same story, because it's like, I'm gonna, you know, if you try to love, you're gonna get sucker punched in the gut, but you should open up your mouth anyways to try to love, and that was fine. Requiem for a Dying Day is a good folk song in a way of the world kind of sucks right now and I feel bad for all the things and the only thing I can do is sing about it. But, you know, and then we get to Modern Madonna, which I thought was great.
1: And the neat thing is this is kind of a more country flavored piece of music. And I'm kind of surprised that between the operatic sounds and the chamber pop, you get a song like Modern Madonna. And it does show that Yana Berek can basically write for any genre.
0: Yeah, I loved it. It was the first one that kind of picked up after that kind of dead space.

0: Modern Madonna, music from Francis of Delirium on 88.1 FM KVSC, new on Dalliance Recordings. Francis of Delirium is touring Europe through the summer, maybe the UK, but then will be hitting the United States in late October and will be appearing at 7th Street Entry in Minneapolis Friday the 13th of November. It's a 7:30 start, so you'll have a chance to see how Francis of Delirium, who is multi-levular when it comes to their production, how they handle it when they come to perform live.
1: Yeah, I think it would be a very fun thing to see in person, especially if you like artists like The Beths, or as we mentioned, Snail Mail. We were talking about Lucy Dacus a little bit. She sounds very similar to Lucy Dacus, but if you've heard me before, Lucy Dacus is not my favorite, but she does this well.
0: I appreciate that. Again, that's Francis of Delirium, Run, Run, Pure Beauty. New, and you'll hear tracks on KVSC through the course of the summer. And that'll do it for today's Crispy Critics. I thank you very much, Rebecca, for your input. And I love the perspective when we come to reviewing new releases in the modern music world.

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1: Welcome back to Diversions. We just heard a nice three-song set of local music. The artist Kaziak with Nomad from Hold Me Down from 2021. Before that, Stone Arch Rivals, Handwritten from That's What They Say. That's from 2025. I've never heard of that band before. And we start off with Flavor Crystals, Mirror on My Mind from 2015. Well, we're going to stick to the local music right now with Tina and the B-Side Movement. On College and Community Radio, KBSC, this is Diversions.

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Just heard another set of local music. The latest there was Cloud Cult with Hurricane and Fire Survival Guide from 2008. Husker Du with These Important Years from the Warehouse Songs and Stories. And we started off with Tina and the B-Side Movement, Lullaby from Salvation. That was released back in 1996. In the community interest, KVSC reminds you, the City of St. Cloud hosts their 30th annual Juneteenth celebration on Friday, June 19th. St. Cloud's commemoration of Juneteenth is a celebration of stories, community, and legacy. 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

0: Yo, yo, what's good, man? It's your boy Lil B. We back in it. So let me show you what I'll be playing. Classics, classics.
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0: Lil B, baby, that's classics.
2: Hey, welcome back to Wednesday Diversions. Hope you're having a great Wednesday evening. We had a couple bands of local music. We had Chatham Rise with Souls from the new Trillium release. New Primitives, Angels with 30 Faces from Primitive Road. And then we drifted off into the 70s with The Who, Love Ain't For Keeping from Who's Next from 1971. And Roxy Music, Street Life from the Stranded release that was let out in 1973. Up next, we got music from Field Music, Wilco and Cocktail Twins on College and Community Radio, KVSC.

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1: College and Community Radio KVSC, we just heard the Cocktail Twins with Cherry Colored Funk. That is from the 1990 Heaven or Las Vegas release. Wilco, How to Fight Loneliness from Summer Teeth. And we started off with Field Music, Do Me a Favor from Flat White Moon. That was released in 2021. Well, it's 5:58 p.m., 1 hour left of the Wednesday Diversions. Up next, we have music from Elliott Smith, Fear City.

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We just heard Metric, Satellite Mind from Fantasies. New music, La La La La from This City, and that's from the Heaven 2 release, REM Walk Unafraid from Up, and we started off with Elliot Smith, Fear City from New Moon. That was released in 2007. Okay, up next in music, one of my favorite bands of 2026, the indie garage rock band from Winnipeg, Canada, Mez en Scène. 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This is Diversions.

Just heard Tame Impala with Half Full Glass of Wine. Jethro Tull, A New Day Yesterday from Stand Up. That was released back in 1969. And a couple really good songs from the Canada band Mezzan Sen. Young Leo and Closer from their 2017 release, Still Life on Fire. Well, up next, we've got new music from Social Distortion, Little Bari, and Guided by Voices. And you are dialed into KVSC FM and HD St. Cloud and KMOJ HD3 Minneapolis-St. Paul.

Farthest left on your radio dial, KVSC. Just heard a couple songs by Guided by Voices. Car Space from Zeppelin Over China, released in 2019. And then new music, We Outlast Them All from Crawl Space of the Pantheon. New music from Little Bari, Gravity Freeze. And also new music from Social Distortion, Partners in Crime from the Born to Kill release. About 15 minutes left of this Wednesday Diversions. A little more music coming up, and then John Drake will have the Whole Lot of Blues show. And Liz will be doing the Indie Brunch again Friday for me, so I hope you'll tune in and listen to her. She always has great shows, so we'll see you next time we connect. And thank you again for supporting College and Community Radio, KVSC.

0: They're closing off the program diversions for this Wednesday evening. That was the music of Melody's Echo Chamber, Melody Prochet, the leader of the band, and from the LP Unclouded. You just heard the track Eyes Closed to close off diversions, and there you go. Music from Bruce for this afternoon from 5 until 7 right here on KVSC FM and HD, St. Cloud, and KMOJ HD3, Minneapolis, St. Paul. In that set, we had new music from the Seattle-based band TV Star, the track For Heads from the LP Music For Heads, some pretty fine stuff and pretty popular right now on KVSC. Going back now 12 years, St. Vincent from a self-titled 2014 LP, Digital Witness, is what you heard here on KVSC as well. The music of Radiohead starting that set from the LP In Rainbows, the song All I Need. Well, let's see what we can't do to get things started for today's Whole Lot of Blues, and that will be tonight 7 until 10 p.m. here on Your Sound Alternative.
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0: And before we head into the music, let's have a look at the weather forecast for central Minnesota for this evening. Now, talk about scattered rain. I walked over and there were just two times in 10 minutes that there was enough rain to use the umbrella, but rather nice otherwise. And it looks like a slight chance of showers between 7 p.m. and 10. So looking for a mostly cloudy sky, a low of 51, north winds around 5 to 10 miles per hour. For tomorrow, a mostly sunny sky, high near 69 degrees with the northwest wind, 5 to 15 miles per hour. Clearing Thursday night and looking for a low of 47. And for Juneteenth, it looks like showers are likely, thunderstorms possible after 1 in the afternoon. Sunny sky early, high near 72 with the light southwest wind increasing to 5 to 10 miles per hour on Friday morning. Chance of precip in the afternoon, 70%. Clears by Friday night, a low of 50, winds from the northwest calming into the evening. Sunny Saturday, high of 75 and a low of 53 on Saturday night. Current conditions on the campus of St. Cloud State University, looking at a possibility of a little bit of wetness through the next couple of hours, and it looks like the temps will be dropping through to the mid-50s by about 2 in the morning. Right at the moment, winds from the north at 6 miles per hour, humidity very high, 81%, dew point 57 degrees, currently 63 on the campus of St. Cloud State University. John Drake with you. I'll be here for a whole lot of blues up until 10 o'clock, and of course after that is the Shoegaze and Dream Pop Show Wednesdays from 10 until 11 on 88.1 FM. Getting started with the sounds of Tiffany Pollack and Company. The LP is Bayou Liberty, came out on NOLA Blue back in 2021, and we'll get things started with the debut LP from Tiffany Pollack. The track is Devil and the Darkness, and that's right here on Your Sound Alternative, 88.1 FM.